Center's the Five Americans and Western Union. Hi there, it's Bird checking in for a Thursday, that much closer to the weekend. So glad you're here too. On the way, music from Fleetwood Mac, now the Mamas and the Papas. You

Jim Croce, I'll Have to Say I Love You in a Song. More great songs on the way from Simon and Garfunkel, the Ohio Players, Crosby, Stills, and Nash, too.

0: Billy Preston, will it go round in circles? 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

Cornelia's brothers and sister Rose treat her like a lady. You got more treats for your ears from Three Dog Night, Gloria Gaynor, the Buckinghams, and more on tap next.

The Turtles and Eleanor. Bird here on this Thursday, and so glad you are too. The OJ's coming up now. The Guess Who?

The Beach Boys at Surfin' USA. It's a Thursday, that much closer to the weekend. Love it. Bird with you, Bill Withers on the way. Now, Stevie Wonder.

Looks like we're back together again. My name is Dusty. It's good to be here with you. That was the Beatles. Do you want to know a secret? Like what's on the playlist coming up? Okay, how about Natalie Cole? This will be. I've also got James Taylor, your smiling face. Jerry Rafferty is going to do Baker Street. And I got a lot of other great ones, too, if I can get my mouth to work. Going along now with He's the Greatest Dancer. This is by Sister Sledge.

0: Cliff Richard, Devil Woman. Well, this is interesting. They say that if you're over 60, there is a 1 in 300,000 chance that you're going to die while at the movies. I guess they figure if the high prices at the ticket counter don't get you, yeah, you'll collapse when you see the prices at the concession.
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0: Electric Light Orchestra getting us going with Don't Bring Me Down. Coming up, the Monkees' Pleasant Valley Sunday. Sweet Caroline from Neil Diamond. Elton John's Crocodile Rock is coming up. Here we go. Wrap it up, guys. I am Dusty. Let's keep moving along now with Louis Armstrong. And What a Wonderful World.
1: I

0: Tequila Sunrise. That was from the Eagles. Check this out. They got an auction coming up in Paris, France, real soon, where they're going to be auctioning off a bona fide, a genuine T-Rex leather purse. Yeah, it's a handbag made out of genuine T-Rex leather. And said it could get over $500,000. No word on which member of the band the management company skinned to get the leather.
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0: That was John Lennon. Time to do another tip on keeping us safe while we're dealing with those weirdos out there that we call humans. How about a little bit of internet safety stuff here? Don't give out any personal details, photographs, any other info that can be used to identify you, your family, where you live, things like that. 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People use this stuff and they can get AI to track down where you're at and all this, come after your family. So just don't give any of that stuff out online, social media, whatever.
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I'm Dusty. That was Pilot. The song is called Magic. Aretha Franklin's coming up with one called Respect. The Pointer Sisters with Slow Hand. Gary Puckett and the Union Gap coming up with Young Girl. And now we're keep moving along with It Takes Two. Here's Marvin Gaye and Kim Weston.

My name is Dusty. That was KC in the Sunshine Band. I'm your boogie man. Yes, I can say boogie on the air. I got Seals and Crofts, Diamond Girl coming up, My Girl from the Temptations, Free Ride from Edgar Winter Group, and a whole lot more. This one is Turn, Turn, Turn. It's by the Birds.

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1: And a happy Friday morning to you, because day after day, all we do during the week is wait till we get to Friday and the weekend. It's bad.

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1: Good morning. I'm Margaret Murchison. It's Friday, the 12th of June, 2026, and it is a weather alert day, being called the hottest day of the year expected, with a heat advisory and storm chances. The heat advisory has been issued for today, and the peak heat index is likely to reach or even exceed 105. So this is called dangerous heat to close out the week. Another round of late day showers is possible today. Meteorologists say all of the triangle is now under a level 2 risk. The biggest threat is damaging winds. Today, still very hot with a chance for some afternoon and evening storms with highs in the upper 90s to 100. Saturday, partly cloudy with highs in the mid-90s. A small chance of rain in the morning. Sunday, partly cloudy, very hot and humid, highs in the mid to upper 90s, and it's possible we could see dew points briefly drop into the 50s this afternoon, which would mean the humidity would drop. It is an extremely hot time, and it's a dangerous time. So if you have anything planned for out of doors for this afternoon, you might want to make other plans. We're in a heat emergency, and when temperatures climb this high, it's dangerous fast. You are reminded to check on your elderly neighbors and family members who live alone. Bring your pets inside, and if you don't have air conditioning, head to a cooling center. Extreme heat is dangerous and serious. If someone around you is confused, stop sweating in the heat, or has hot, dry skin, that's what you call heat stroke. So call 911 immediately and don't wait. Move them to some shade, cool them down with water, because heat kills and you need to know the signs and stay safe. A quick reminder, in this extreme heat, drink water before you feel thirsty. By the time you're thirsty, you're already behind. Avoid alcohol and caffeine. If you're working or exercising outside, take breaks in the shade every 20 minutes because your body needs it. Never leave children, the elderly, or pets in a parked car, ever. On a 90-degree day, a car interior can hit 130 degrees in minutes. If you see a child or pet locked in a hot car, call 911 immediately. Don't assume that someone else will. And remember to wear loose, light-colored clothing. Stay indoors during the peak hours. That's noon to 5 p.m. If your home isn't cool enough, find somewhere to go, like the library, and read a while, or the pool, or somewhere else that's cool. And don't forget to keep check on the people around you. It might get better. We might get some rain this weekend. Not big rain, but a few showers. Right now, the seven-day forecast calls for Saturday, 95 and a 20% chance of rain. Sunday, 98 and a 20% chance. Monday, 90 and a 40% chance. And Tuesday, 86 with a 50% chance. It continues to be a busy time in the heat for local law enforcement officers, and, of course, emergency planners. Isla Betty Swan, 41, was arrested by police yesterday and charged with assault with a deadly weapon and communicating threats. And Tanya Alisa Coley, 51, was also charged with communicating threats. And that occurred at 500 Pineman Street. Still no arrest in that shooting death of a 17-year-old earlier this week. If you have information that might assist authorities in making arrests, please contact the police department and ask for the detective division. L.A. County Board of Commissioners will meet on Monday at 6 p.m. in the multipurpose room of the new Lee County Library on Bragg Street. In addition to the consent agenda, there will be a public hearing on the UDO text amendment for Article 2, Article 4, Article 5, 6, 9, and Article 10, and Appendices A and B. Under old business, the board will make appointments to boards and commissions. Under new business, the 26-27 funding of the contract with the City of Sanford for planning services, a fiscal year 26-27 budget ordinance, and a fiscal year 2027-2031 capital improvement plan, or the CIP. Under the manager's reports, a monthly financial report, and the county manager's report for June. All commissioners' meetings are open to the public unless stated. A reminder that a No Kings watch party, Rise Up, Speak Out, a concert for the First Amendment, is scheduled here on Sunday from 6 to 10 p.m. 1 year ago, on June 14th, millions of people took to the streets to proclaim No Kings in America. This year, Sunday, instead of massive street rallies, the movement is shifting the narrative from strongman politics and corruption to inclusion and people with power, with a focus on local community building and organizing. As a counter-protest to Trump's UFC spectacle, No Kings is co-sponsoring Rise Up, Speak Out, a concert for the First Amendment, presenting two very different versions and visions of patriotism and national identity. The 90-minute concert includes many familiars, and also, you don't want to miss this chance to make a difference as you enjoy an evening of entertainment, camaraderie, unity, and fun. And this will be held at Hugger Mugger in downtown Sanford. Filing continues for the Soil and Water Water District Supervisor position. Filing will end on July 6th at 5 p.m. Today, we have two candidates, and that is Luke Arnold. He is a meteorologist who lives on South 3rd Street, and Mike Gaster, who is a farmer. Central Carolina Community College has announced the Golden Leaf Foundation scholarship recipients, and many of them are from right here in Lee County. And finally, registration is open for the 26th session of Sanford 101, a free 13-week program that gives residents a behind-the-scenes look at municipal government. Sanford 101's mission is to educate Sanford residents about how their municipal government functions. At the end of the program, participants should have a greater understanding of how and why municipal decisions are made and become more engaged in that process. The 2026 session will run from July 13th through October 12th. Meetings will be held on Monday evenings from 5:30 until 8:30. Each week will feature a different topic, including Tri-River water, current and long-range planning, and public safety. Some standout sessions include trips to the Raleigh Executive Jetport and Sanford Municipal Golf Course. Participants will visit municipal facilities and have the opportunity for hands-on learning. Sessions are led by head staff and are often attended by Mayor Salmon and members of the Sanford City Council, allowing participants to ask both technical and policy questions. Mayor Salmon said, "We want our residents to understand and be engaged in the decision-making process. Those who participate in Sanford 101 serve as creative and thoughtful ambassadors for local government and advocates for their communities. Enrollment is limited to 12 participants. To ensure everyone has a rich, unique experience, registration will end July 2nd or when spaces are full. If you have questions, you may get more information by contacting Kelly Miller at 919-777-1048 or email kelly.miller@sanfordnc.net. Online registration is available at www.sanfordnc.net Sanford101. We'll have complete details on these and other stories at 10:04 and for a look at today's weather.
2: Good morning. Our dangerous heat continues. We're under a heat advisory from 11 o'clock this morning until 8 o'clock this evening, and we're starting off the day with already warm and muggy conditions. Now, today we'll have sunny skies with a high near 100, with heat index values as high as 107. This evening, a chance for scattered showers and thunderstorms. Overnight, we'll have mostly cloudy skies with a low of 73. Saturday, another steamy day with mostly sunny skies, a high of 97.
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I'm trying to remember the last time I stayed up after midnight, which would have been very special when you think about it. Here's Johnny Rivers.

0: Bob Seger and the Silver Bullet Band. It used to be a tradition. He opened up the concert season every year at the concert facility in his hometown of Detroit. He retired from that a number of years ago. I wonder if that tribute band would ever do it. Do you think they'd ever book the tribute band and do? That might be kind of like fun. Bob Seger and the Silver Bullet Band. More of the greatest hits of all time, including the Jackson 5.
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0: The Jackson 5. Today, June the 12th, officially National Peanut Butter Cookie Day. Not something I've ever tried to bake before, but I've always wondered, why are those marks at the top? You know, those little boxes, looks like hash marks. Well, it's because somebody pushes the dough down with a fork when you make them. The dough itself doesn't spread out. It's too thick. So you have to kind of spread it out with a fork, and that makes the cross marks. Yeah, I didn't know that. I learned something today. Makes it not a wasted day. Now, if somebody would just make me some peanut butter cookies and drop them off at the station, that would make it a perfect day.
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2: Good morning. I'm Margaret Murchison. It's Friday, the 12th of June, 2026, and it is a weather alert day, being called the hottest day of the year expected, with a heat advisory and storm chances. The heat advisory has been issued for today, and the peak heat index is likely to reach or even exceed 105. So this is called dangerous heat to close out the week. Another round of late day showers is possible today. Meteorologists say all of the triangle is now under a level 2 risk. The biggest threat is damaging winds. Today, still very hot with a chance for some afternoon and evening storms with highs in the upper 90s to 100. Saturday, partly cloudy with highs in the mid-90s. A small chance of rain in the morning. Sunday, partly cloudy, very hot and humid, highs in the mid to upper 90s, and it's possible we could see dew points briefly drop into the 50s this afternoon, which would mean the humidity would drop. It is an extremely hot time, and it's a dangerous time. So if you have anything planned for out of doors for this afternoon, you might want to make other plans. We're in a heat emergency, and when temperatures climb this high, it's dangerous fast. You are reminded to check on your elderly neighbors and family members who live alone. Bring your pets inside, and if you don't have air conditioning, head to a cooling center. It continues to be a busy time in the heat for local law enforcement officers and, of course, emergency planners. Isla Betty Swan, 41, was arrested by police yesterday and charged with assault with a deadly weapon and communicating threats. And Tanya Alisa Coley, 51, was also charged with communicating threats. And that occurred at 500 Pineman Street. Still no arrest in that shooting death of a 17-year-old earlier this week. If you have information that might assist authorities in making arrest, please contact the police department and ask for the detective division. L.A. County Board of Commissioners will meet on Monday at 6 p.m. in the multipurpose room of the new Lee County Library on Bragg Street. In addition to the consent agenda, there will be a public hearing on the UDO text amendment for Article 2, Article 4, Article 5, 6, 9, and Article 10, and appendices A and B. Under old business, the board will make appointments to boards and commissions. Under new business, the 26-27 funding of the contract with the City of Stanford for planning services, a fiscal year 26-27 budget ordinance, and a fiscal year 2027-2031 capital improvement plan, or the CIP. Under the manager's reports, a monthly financial report, and the county manager's report for June. All commissioners' meetings are open to the public unless stated. We'll have complete details on these and other stories at 10:04 and for a look at today's weather.
3: Good morning. Our dangerous heat continues. We're under a heat advisory from 11 o'clock this morning until 8 o'clock this evening, and we're starting off the day with already warm and muggy conditions. Now, today we'll have sunny skies with a high near 100, with heat index values as high as 107. This evening, a chance for scattered showers and thunderstorms. Overnight, we'll have mostly cloudy skies with a low of 73. Saturday, another steamy day with mostly sunny skies, a high of 97.
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0: Well, good mountaintop morning to you, Sanford, North Carolina, and to all the listeners out there, good morning to you. Welcome to another broadcast of the Mountaintop Morning Program. This is Jeff Mazingo, pastor of Miracle Baptist Church, right here in lovely Sanford, North Carolina, and we thank God for allowing us to bring this program to you 6 days a week, Monday through Saturday at about this same time. The purpose of the program is to help you get your day off to a good start. We want to encourage you to spend some time each and every day thinking about God and how good He is. We believe if you'll do that, it can brighten your morning and make the rest of your day so much better too. We have three objectives for each broadcast. We want to exhort sinners to get saved. We want to encourage the saints of God. And we want to exalt our Savior, Jesus Christ. So we are glad that you have joined us today. And we invite you to come along with us now as we head up to the mountaintop. If you're able to do so, please open your Bibles to Psalm chapter 30, Psalm 30. We'll use that as our text this morning. And if you can't get your Bible out, that's okay. Be careful whatever you're doing this morning. And just keep that radio tuned in and listen with us for a while as we visit up on the mountaintop. Let's go to the Lord in prayer this morning. Father, we thank you for this good day you've given us. Father, we thank you for this time to come to the listeners with the radio broadcast again this morning. Lord, we need to hear from you this morning, and I pray that you give the message that we need. Lord, I pray that you just help us all to have a good day today. All those listeners out there, watch over them. Lord, be with us in this broadcast this morning again, and bless the reading of your word, the preaching of your word. And Lord, we're just looking forward to whatever you'd have for us in today's broadcast and in the day to come, Lord. Lord, bless it. We'll thank you and praise you for all that you'll do. It's in Jesus Christ's name we pray. Amen. All right, listeners, if you've got your Bibles, open to Psalm 30. We're going to read that. We're going to read the whole Psalm, so I've got to move pretty quickly with the reading and then with the message this morning. But Psalm 30, verse 1, the Bible says, I will extol thee, O Lord, for thou hast lift me up and hast not made my foes to rejoice over me. O Lord my God, I cried unto thee, and thou hast healed me. O Lord, thou hast brought up my soul from the grave. Thou hast kept me alive that I should not go down to the pit. Sing unto the Lord, O ye saints of his, and give thanks at the remembrance of his holiness. For his anger endureth but a moment. In his favor is life. Weeping may endure for a night, but joy cometh in the morning. And in my prosperity I said, I shall never be moved. Lord, by thy favor thou hast made my mountain to stand strong. Thou didst hide thy face, and I was troubled. I cried to thee, O Lord, and unto the Lord I made supplication. What profit is there in my blood when I go down to the pit? Shall the dust praise thee? Shall it declare thy truth? O Lord, hear, O Lord, and have mercy upon me, Lord. Be thou my helper. Thou hast turned for me my mourning into dancing. Thou hast put off my sackcloth and girded me with gladness, to the end that my glory may sing praise to thee and not be silent. O Lord my God, I will give thanks unto thee forever. Well, praise God. We should thank God all the time. Amen. But, you know, listeners, I got to move quickly here. Just reviewing over our text a little bit to kind of get us into the message this morning. Verse 1, David says he's going to extol the Lord. Amen. That means he's going to praise him enthusiastically. And why is he going to do that? Because he was low, but God lifted him up. Amen. Verse 2, I find that the psalmist, he went to God when he was hurt. Maybe he was maimed. Maybe he was broken in some way. But whatever it was, he went to God and God healed him. Amen. Verse 3 points to me even the spiritual healing that God can give a person. And I'll tell you, man has a spiritual need. All of us have a spiritual need that can only be met by God. We're all broken in that way, and we can only be fixed. Our condition can only be remedied by God. Verse 5, though, the psalmist says, joy cometh, and he's saying cometh in the morning, but he's looking forward to the joy coming, amen. And joy does come for those who trust in God. Now, it's possible that we might suffer in this life, maybe for doing wrong. And if you've done something wrong you're convinced of that, you need to get right with God. But we don't always suffer for doing wrong. Hey, the Bible tells us that we will have sorrows, tribulations, and trials in this life. But even in the midst of that, we can still and we should still trust God. Verse 10 points out to us that we need to seek God. Whatever your trouble might be this morning, listener, whatever pain you might have in your life, whatever need you might have, hey, we need to trust God, amen. And why is that? Verse 11 tells us, because he can help us, amen. He can turn our mourning into dancing. He can change your condition this morning there, listener. Hey, just a simple thought this morning on this topic, broken. And you know, people suffer in this life. It's a fact of life in this sin-cursed world that we're in. We, mankind, we caused a lot of this for ourselves. That first man, Adam, he sinned against God, and sin passed from him down through all of his natural descendants. That's you and that's me this morning, listener. And so we're all broken in the sense of spiritual deadness. And we often go about in life feeling like we're broken in many other areas of our life. Hey, situations get out of control. Things seem like they're just falling apart, and it seems sometimes like there's just no hope. Well, there's good news for you there, listener. God fixes broken people, amen. God fixes broken people. First, God fixes spiritually broken people. We're all sinners, and the wages of our sin is death, and so we're all condemned and lost on our way to hell. But Jesus Christ, God's sinless Son, he died in our place, and if we'll trust in him, amen, place our faith in him, we'll be saved. And he'll fix us and he'll correct us and make us what we ought to be. God fixes spiritually broken people, but God fixes broken lives. Yes, if God fixes broken lives. And I don't know what you might be going through this morning there, listener. Now, people, sometimes they have mental pain, emotional pain in this life. I'm going to tell you, God can comfort you and he can heal you of that. And sometimes, again, we just get... seems like we're just suffering from this hopelessness, like there's no way out, there's no help for us. God can give you hope. God can give you joy. He can help you in your situation this morning, listener. And then we experience physical pain in this life, and our bodies just kind of break down physically. You live long enough, and you'll find that to be true, amen. But I'll tell you what, God can heal you, and if he doesn't heal you physically in this life, he can give you grace to see you through to the end, amen. God can help you. He can fix your broken life this morning, listener. And in our situations, as I already said, just seems like they get out of control sometimes. Seems like everything's coming apart. We don't know how to carry on. We don't know what to do. Well, there's good news this morning, listener. God is still in control. He knows what to do. He can put it back together. The Bible still tells us that I can do all things through Christ, which strengtheneth me. Praise God. He can fix your broken life if you're in that situation this morning, listener. And then I find that God fixes broken dreams. That's right, he fixes broken dreams. You know, life doesn't always go our way. We don't always achieve what we want or get what we want or what it is maybe we hoped for out of life. Well, the Bible tells us that Psalm 37:4 says, delight thyself also in the Lord, and he shall give thee the desires of thine heart. Hey, I encourage you this morning, listener, find joy, find contentment, and desire in God and the things of God. Dream on these things. And I'll tell you, maybe you don't achieve everything you want in this life. And that happens to almost all of us. But I'll tell you what, God can give you new dreams. He can give you a new purpose, even with our scars, our imperfections. Hey, praise God, he can still give you a wonderful future, amen. He can give you a new purpose, new dreams. God fixes broken dreams. And then I find that God fixes broken relationships, and that happens. People who are dear to us, sometimes their relationship gets broken or gets strained or broken. We get mad at one another. We move away. Whatever it might be, our relationships can break down sometimes. What are we to do about that? God can help you with that, by the way. And we're to do right. We're not to do wrong, get into some type of sinful behavior just to please some other person. You know what I'm talking about there, and there's different ways you can apply that, but we're not to sin just to please somebody else. If that means that relationship suffers, then we need to do right. Do right in the eyes of God first and foremost. Then we're to follow God's instructions for how to treat other people. And then if the relationships break down, we're to follow his instructions on how to seek to make those things right. If we've got a problem with somebody or they've got a problem with us, we should try to go to them and make that right. Make it right in the right way and in God's way, amen. Again, don't get off into doing something wrong just to please somebody else. And then if that doesn't work and to seem like the relationship's still not coming together, sometimes all you can do in these situations is love and pray for that other person. And it might take time for the relationship to get restored. Hey, and I want to remind you, those other people, they've still got a free will. They've got a vote in this thing. And God's not going to take their free will away from them. He can help to try to bring that back together, but they've got a free will as well. You just make sure you do right and trust God. He can fix broken relationships, though. And then the last point before we get to our conclusion, it encourages me to know that God will fix this broken world, amen. Oh, yes, He's going to fix this broken world. These things in this life that and in this world that cause us pain, and even pain itself, they'll be gone one day, amen. There'll be no more sin or the effects of sin. There'll be no more devil running around causing us problems. There'll be a new heaven and a new earth, amen. And I'm looking forward to that, amen, as a child of God. Hey, we come into this broken world as broken people, and things often get worse along the way. I want to encourage you this morning, there, listener. God fixes broken people, and He offers to help you this morning. You need to get saved if you're not saved. Trust in Jesus Christ, amen. Repent of your sin and trust in Christ. That's the first step. That's the best step and the first step. Get saved if you're not saved this morning. And then once you've got that settled, trust in God for all else in your life. He can fix broken people. He does it all the time, amen. And we get to the end of today's broadcast. We do thank God for the opportunity to visit with you today. We thank you for joining us for a little while this morning. We'd like to invite you to come out and visit with us at Miracle Baptist Church. We're located at 830 Harvey Falk Road, Sanford, North Carolina. 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You come see us if you can. If you're already a member of a good church, you'd be faithful to that work. And if you'd like to contact our church, the phone number is 919-499-1722. Our time's about gone again this morning. This is Brother Jeff signing off, and I look forward to meeting with you again for the next Mountaintop Morning. Hallelujah.
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5: AP News, I'm Marcela Sanchez. President Trump has long been looking for this weekend to be a big one for his presidency. The World Cup returns to the U.S. today, and this Sunday, on his 80th birthday, he'll host a UFC fight night at the White House. And hours later, he's scheduled to jet off to the G7 summit in the French Alps. But Trump set expectations even higher when he announced yesterday that the U.S. and Iran could come to terms this weekend on an agreement that would end the war.
6: We have a signing soon, and the documents are in pretty final shape, so we'll see.

0: Very good. Should be done. That should be done pretty quickly. They want it every bit as much as everybody else wants it.
1: In other news, an Alabama man facing the death penalty by nitrogen gas has been spared. AP correspondent Mike Kempen has the latest.
2: The Supreme Court has refused to set aside a lower court ruling that found the nitrogen gas method of execution as unconstitutionally cruel. The justices voted 6-3 against lifting an injunction blocking Alabama from putting to death a 49-year-old man by using nitrogen. Three conservative justices, Clarence Thomas, Samuel Alito, and Neil Gorsuch, said they would grant Alabama's request to lift the injunction and let the execution go forward. Jeffrey Lee was convicted of killing two people while robbing a pawn shop in 1998. I'm Mike Kempen.
1: Elon Musk's rocket company SpaceX will make its debut on Wall Street today. Both institutional and retail investors are expected to gobble up the $555 million shares going up for sale at $135 apiece. More stories at apnews.com. This is AP News.
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5: Good morning. Our dangerous heat continues. We're under a heat advisory from 11 o'clock this morning until 8 o'clock this evening, and we're starting off the day with already warm and muggy conditions. Now, today we'll have sunny skies with a high near 100, with heat index values as high as 107. This evening, a chance for scattered showers and thunderstorms. Overnight, we'll have mostly cloudy skies with a low of 73. Saturday, another steamy day with mostly sunny skies, a high of 97.
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0: Hollywood. Good morning to you. Welcome into the Swap Shop. I'm John Mann, and today is Friday, June the 12th, 2026, and already kind of warm and steamy outside. We're at 77 degrees with winds coming out of the west at 6 miles per hour. Dew point is at 71 degrees, so that's given us a pretty muggy feel to the start of the day, and it is going to be a hot one for today. National Weather Service has us under a heat advisory from 11 a.m. until 8 p.m. tonight, with heat index values could be as high as 109 today. This is going to be all throughout central North Carolina. And hot temperatures with high humidity may cause heat illnesses. They do encourage everyone to drink plenty of fluid, stay in an air-conditioned room, stay out of the sun, and check on relatives and neighbors to reduce the risk during outdoor work. The Occupational Safety and Health Administration recommends scheduling frequent rest breaks in the shaded or air-conditioned environments. Anyone overcome by heat should be moved to a cool and shaded location. Heat stroke is an emergency, and that is the time to call 911. So certainly dangerous heat for us today, and we'll be keep an eye on those temperatures throughout the morning. We'll see how quickly we get to 80 degrees. It will not take too long today, and then we'll just expect those temperatures to continue to go up from there. And we'll look at our chances for some showers today. We did have some showers around Central North Carolina yesterday evening and late afternoon. Not a whole lot, but it did look like, at least on the radar, that we got a little bit of shower activity north of the 421 bypass, at least down here in Sanford area. We got a little bit of rain in the northern portions of Raleigh yesterday. Did not get any rain at my house. But there were some areas that did get some rain, so that was some good news, even though not much out there. But anything we can get is good, and especially the people who got to be underneath those rain showers yesterday was good news for them. And we'll take a look at the areas that saw rain and how much rain they did see. Now, between Raleigh and Durham is where we saw a few showers earlier. They got about 0.3 inch of rain. Back over towards Rocky Mount, they did quite well for themselves. They had about 1.4 inch of rain. And then right around the 421 bypass here in Sanford, about 0.1 inch of rain. So not much actually fell there at all, but at least there was a little bit. And then back over towards the Jordan Lake location, also got about 0.1 inch of rain. And then just to the west of Fayetteville, in the last 24 hours, they got almost 0.6 inch of rain. So just depending on where you were yesterday, there was a little rain right through our part of the state, not much, and then more significant rain from Raleigh to the east, and really West Raleigh missing out on all of the rain, and South Raleigh as well, or the majority of South Raleigh, down towards the Garner area. All right, so that's where we saw some rainfall. A little rain up in the mountains, too, so there was some rainfall in the state yesterday, but we'll see what kind of chances we have for rain in just a few minutes. Yesterday, out at the Raleigh-Durham International Airport, recorded a high temperature of 101. And that, I think, broke a record. I think it was 100 degrees for yesterday, if I recall correctly. The low temperature yesterday was just 75 degrees. The record high for this day today looks like it's going to be broken. The record high of 98 degrees in 1914. And I believe yesterday's record was also from 1914. Record low, 43 degrees in 1972. That must have felt awfully refreshing. Normal high this time of year, 87 degrees. The normal low is 65 degrees. The record rainfall for today, 2.29 inches of rain fell on this day in 1965, at least at the Raleigh reporting station. So let's look at our almanac numbers for yesterday. Sun and moon cycle. Let's see here. We got twilight. We're just about to the longest day of the year. Not quite there yet. Twilight now beginning at 5:32, ending at 9:03. The sunrise 6:02, setting at 8:33. Length of visible light now is 15 hours and 31 minutes. Length of day is 14 hours and 31 minutes. Tomorrow will be 25 seconds longer than today. Our moonrise this morning, 3:26, setting this evening at 6:07. 8% of the moon is currently visible, and I got a chance to see the waning crescent this morning. as I was coming out of my house, a little sliver of the moon up there. And the new moon comes up on January the 14th. Now we have a 35% chance of rain over the next 6 hours, so they are giving us a chance for some showers as we head into the afternoon. Pollen is high today. Grass pollen is the main contributor. Air quality moderate today with an air quality index of 74. And the UV index today very high with a daytime UV of 8. And why it's not 10 today, I don't know. All right, so that's a look at our current conditions outside. Our phone lines are open if you'd like to get in here this morning. And I'm guessing we didn't hear of any yard sales this weekend, so I'm guessing folks are thinking it's maybe a little too hot for a yard sale. But if you are having a yard sale on Saturday or today, let us know about it, and we'll pass that along to our listeners. All right, we'll get to the 7-day forecast coming up here in just a few minutes. Let's talk about the tropics, though, first, as we do have that activity, and they've kind of changed this up a little bit from yesterday. It looks like this may now skirt, instead of go inland into Mexico, looks like it may skirt right along the coast of Mexico, and then ultimately along the coast of Texas. So we'll have to see if this may end up in some way impacting North Carolina, as it is no longer expected just to kind of go inland into Mexico. It looks like it may skirt the coast of Mexico and Texas, and end up kind of right along the Texas-Louisiana line is where the cone that they have so far. Now, this is a broad area of low pressure, has formed over the far south southern bay of Campeche, and is producing disorganized showers and thunderstorms. Environmental conditions are forecast to only be marginally conducive for development before the system moves inland over eastern Mexico late Saturday or Sunday. The system could reemerge over the northwestern Gulf on Tuesday and Wednesday while interacting with the frontal boundary, but there too, conditions are only expected to be marginally conducive for any development. So still just a 10% chance of formation over the next 48 hours and a 10% chance over the next 7 days. And it does look like it may go right into Mexico and then kind of just curve right along, you know, the coast through there is curved along Mexico's coastline and Texas's coastline, and it looks like it's just going to kind of ride right along that coastline, maybe going inland into Mexico just a little bit. So we'll keep an eye on this one. Not right now, and expected to be any of concern to us, but doesn't look like it's going to be very powerful anyway. But if it does produce some rain and ultimately working its way into the southern parts of the United States, that would be a good thing, as long as it's not damaging or flooding conditions. All right, so we'll keep an eye on that one. We'll have a little bit more idea of what this one's going to do when we get back together again on Monday. All right, we're right 15 minutes after 8 o'clock here on Central Carolina's morning program. It is the Swap Shop. Now, as far as rain is concerned this morning, we do have some off to our west and a pretty good area of rain. Now, this extends from Kentucky down into the northwestern portions of Tennessee, very south eastern portions of Missouri, and on the southern areas of Illinois. And then it extends back into Arkansas and Oklahoma, and right along the Texas-Oklahoma line is where this one comes to an end. So extending from the northern portions of Kentucky down to the Arkansas-Texas-Oklahoma area. And so that's a pretty good area of rain, and we'll hope that holds together as it works its way towards the east. I'm just putting the map in motion, see exactly which direction these storms are moving. And these storms have been moving very slow, pretty much over the last the ones that we've been seeing on the map. So this one is kind of moving slow as well, kind of maybe drifting a little bit to the southeast, but maybe mostly an easterly movement to it. But once again, not moving very fast. But there are some yellows and reds in here, so pretty intense rain coming down through Kentucky, Tennessee, Arkansas, and Oklahoma. All right, other than that, though, not much out there. A few light showers in the southwestern tips of Arizona. Those extend into the southern portions of California. Some spotty showers up in the northeast and the New England states, Maine and New Hampshire, Vermont, Massachusetts, seeing a few rain showers. New York, a few light showers, but these are very scattered and not much there at all. And then up in the Pacific Northwest, they're dry this morning. So much of the country is dry today. But the heaviest of the rain is just off to our west. And we'll keep an eye on the radar, see if anything pops up. We do have a few showers just off the coast of North Carolina, just off the coast of Hatteras. But other than that, everything else appears to be dry in North Carolina and South Carolina, too. Virginia as well. All right, 919-775-1050 is the phone number to call. If you got any items that you're looking to purchase, let us know about that. We'll see if we can't help you find any items that you're looking for. And, of course, if you got anything to sell, we'll help you sell it here on the Swap Shop. All right, you are tuned in to Super Hits WWGP. And I want to remind you, we're going to give away a $20 gift card to the Piggly Wiggly. We'll spin the little wiggly wheel here in just a minute to determine what number caller we're going to be looking for this morning, whether it's going to be caller number 2, 3, 4, or 5. And we'll also be giving away two pairs of tickets to tonight's Sanford Spinners baseball game. And if you can't make it out to the Sanford Spinners baseball game, that's okay. We'll have the coverage for you on WFJA. And Monday night is going to be WFJA night out at the Spinners game, and we're going to give away a 4-pack of tickets for that game. And I think that probably will be on Monday that we give those away. I will double check. We may give those away today too, but right now I know we'll give away two pairs of tickets to go see the Sanford Spinners baseball tonight. And I do want to let you know we have a new process for picking up the Spinners tickets. You don't have to come by the radio station anymore. You just go to the ticket window at the field, and these games are being played at the Lee County High School baseball field. And you can pick up your tickets at the ticket window. You'll just need to make sure you bring your photo ID with you. So what we'll do is, if you win the tickets here, we'll get your name, and then we're going to send your name over to the Spinners, and they'll have your name and information ready. They'll have that tickets ready for you. So we're going to give away two pairs of those tickets today. We're going to give away a $20 gift card to the Piggly Wiggly. We'll spin the little wiggly wheel here in just 1 minute. But before we do that, we're going to go ahead and get our first caller of the day in. Welcome into the Swap Shop. Good morning. You're on the air.
1: Good morning, John.
0: Good morning to you.
1: This is Al. I want to put the barrel clutch back on again, the barrel spaces, and Lee Memory Garden.
0: All right.
1: In the meditation area, 54C, spaces 3 and 4. I'm asking $2,000 for them for those, and that's about half the price of what they really sell for.
0: All right.
1: I need to try to move them. I want to get them on about every day to possibly get them moved.
0: Okay. Well, we'll be, just call us up. We're happy to announce it every day and till you get them sold.
1: All right. 919-770-6136.
0: All right. And I'm sorry, I missed your name. What's your name again?
1: Al.
0: Okay, Al. Well, I appreciate you calling in. I hope you have a good rest of your day.
1: All right, you too.
0: Thank you.
1: Bye.
0: All right. Thank you, Al, for calling in this morning. Two plots at Lee Memory Gardens in the meditation section, lot 54C, spaces 3 and 4, $2,000 firm. And I can tell you that is about half price, what they would normally cost. Phone number is 919-770-6136. Again, that number is 770-6136. 36. All right, I think we can go ahead and spin the little wiggly wheel and see what number caller we're going to be looking for this morning, whether it's going to be caller number 2, 3, 4, or 5. So let's go ahead and give the little wheel a spin and see what number it lands on. Will it be 2, 3, 4, or 5? All right, a popular number lately. It was not last week's number, but it was a couple of weeks we had this in a row, but it is caller number 5. So we are going to be looking for caller number 5 this morning when you hear the Who Let the Pigs Out sounder. All right, I thought for a second I had failed to bring a pen into the studio with me, but I do have one. I like to write this down. Let's see, we had caller number 3 last week, caller 4 the week before that, and then before that we had 2 5s in a row. So 5 seems to be the most popular number here as of late. So when you hear the Who Let the Pigs Out sounder, be sure to be the 5th person to call in. Say, oink, oink, I'm sticking with the pig. and you will win a $20 gift card to Piggly Wiggly. Do remember that we do require a 30-day waiting period between wins, and also a one-year waiting period between wins of the $20 gift card. So, you got to plan out whether or not you want the spinner's tickets. And for those who did win the spinner's ticket last week, remember you will have a 30-day waiting period before you can win again. And we will be giving away some spinner tickets today. But remember, if you're going for the $20 gift card, can't win both. All right, 919-775-1050 is the phone number to call. If you'd like to get in, give us a call. We'll get your items on the air for you. And let's go ahead and take a look at the forecast and see what we can expect this heat to kind of break for us a little bit. And it will break for us, but not today. Today we'll have a high temperature, air temperature could be as warm as 102. We got to 101 yesterday, maybe even could be 103 in some areas, especially down around Fayetteville. As dangerous heat and storms are in the forecast, partly cloudy and still very hot, with a chance for some afternoon and evening storms, but the best chance for the storms comes after sunset tonight. Highs will be in the upper 90s to lower 100s, and we could break the old record high of 98 set in 2002. Looks like that's going to be the case. Oh, that said 2002. The other says 98, 1914. I guess it was 98 in 1914 and 98 in 2002 as well. Now, heat index values could be anywhere from 102 to 109. Now, if we do have any storms to develop, they should fizzle out by midnight tonight, and warm and humid conditions overnight tonight, so not really going to cool down overnight significantly. We'll still remain in the 70s. And we'll take a look at the rest of the weekend forecast coming up in just a minute. But right now, let's go ahead and get to our next call. Welcome into the Swap Shop. You're on the air.
2: Hey, good morning. This is Carlton Thomas.
0: Hey, Carlton.
2: And I have a lot of fishing items. I got a lot of crappy stuff, and I got some bass lures. Now, there are a lot of different kinds of bass lures. And I got some pottery. I got some old bottles. And just call me right there. My number is 984-334-9310.
0: All right. That's 984-334-9310.
2: Yeah, I got a lot of bass lure, and I got some crappy stuff, a lot of different kind of fishing stuff right there for sale.
0: All right. Well, Carlton, how'd your cataract surgery go?
2: My cataract went good. Both my eyes, and they told me I can see real good.
0: Well, good. I'm glad to hear it was a success for you.
2: Yeah. So God was so good, and pray for everybody out right there, and I hope everybody out be safe on the road. And other than that, my prayer go out for everybody.
0: All right. Well, thank you, Carlton. You have a great weekend.
2: All right. You do so. All right. Bye-bye.
0: Bye-bye. That's Carlton checking in with us this morning. He's got some old bottles. He's also got some pottery, a lot of fishing items, crappie and bass fishing items, including lures. And the phone number to call is 984-334-9310. Again, that number is area code 984-334-9310. Again, 984-334-9310. Good to hear from Carlton this morning. And let's continue to go over the forecast. It's now 27 minutes after 8 o'clock. And as we get into Saturday, tomorrow, it's going to be just another hot day for us, but a little bit cooler tomorrow than today. But if you want to call 95 cooler, we'll call 95 a little cooler. Chance of a thunderstorm at 30% for us on Saturday. Overnight on Saturday night, once again, staying very mild with a low in the mid-70s. Sunday, warmer again. We'll have a chance of rain and thunderstorms, 40% chance. And another day in the upper 90s, right around 98 degrees for us. So today and yesterday looking to be the two hottest days of this stretch. But Sunday and Saturday not going to be all that pleasant either, and Sunday's going to be pretty close to Thursday and Friday, too. Monday is when we start to come down a little bit. We'll be down to 92 degrees on Monday, and lows will be near 70 degrees, so getting a little bit more comfortable on Tuesday morning with those temperatures near 70 degrees as we get the day started off. 20% chance of a shower on Monday. Tuesday, we'll bring in another 30% chance for showers. We'll have a high temperature of 85 and a low in the mid-60s, so pretty pleasant for us on Tuesday. Wednesday looks like another comfortable day, very seasonable, with a 20% chance of showers. We'll have a high temperature of 88 and a low temperature of 69. And then Thursday, the heat cranks back up again for us. We'll continue with another 30% chance of showers and thunderstorms. High temperature will be 94. The low temperature will be 69. So even with that 94, maybe not quite as humid. We'll be seeing those low temperatures still getting down into the upper 60s. Which means that it may not be quite as muggy as what we're going to have over the next couple of days. All right, so every day in the next 7 days, there's at least a chance for rain. And just to kind of summarize, Friday and Saturday, a 30% chance of rain. Sunday, 40% chance. Monday, is the one of the 2 days with a 20% chance of rain. Tuesday back to 30%, Wednesday 20%, and Thursday 30%. So mostly a 30-40% chance of rain each day over the next seven, with the exceptions of Monday and Wednesday when it's a 20% chance, but at least still some chances for rain each day over the next 7 days. Now, to look at the extended forecast and what maybe we'll see next weekend, Friday, we'll have highs in the mid-90s, lows will be in the upper 60s. Saturday, a high near 90 degrees with a low in the upper 60s. And Sunday, a high in the low 90s with highs in the upper 60s. And it looks like our rain chances are going to be reduced a little bit after we get past Wednesday of next week, Tuesday into Wednesday morning. And then we'll see those chances come down. But they still give us a little bit of a chance for some showers next Thursday, Friday, Saturday, and Sunday. All right, so that's a look at the 7 and 10-day forecast, and I think that's going to take us up to our first time out of the morning. Certainly hope your morning is going well. If you had to get anything done outside, this morning would have been the time to do it. We've already hit 80 degrees outside, and we're exactly at 80 here at the radio station with winds out of the west at 6 miles per hour, and the dew point all the way up to 74. So already kind of warm and sticky outside, but it is June, so that's kind of what we expect. All right, we'll go ahead and take time out here. Oh, we were talking about spinners, and we're going to give away two pairs of tickets to the spinners, but I did want to remind you we are going to have the game on tonight. It's another edition of Sanford Spinners Baseball on WFJA as the spinners host the Raleigh Red Oaks. First pitch is scheduled for 7 o'clock. Coverage starts at 6:45 with the voice of the spinners, Austin Thomas, setting the stage with the pregame show before he provides a play-by-play of every pitch. Again, that's the Spinners versus the Red Oaks tomorrow night at 6:45 on WFJA, your home for Spinners baseball, Central Carolina's classic hits. That's 105.5 WFJA, Austin Thomas, the voice of the Spinners, on for you tonight. That'll be at 6:45, first pitch tonight at 7 o'clock. And I understand they had a big crowds over the weekend last weekend as the Sanford community supporting the Spinners. It's going to be a hot evening, so if you do go out there, make sure you get yourself hydrated. And luckily, the sun will be going down at that time, but if you're going to be out there a little bit early, you may want to make sure you got some sunscreen on. But luckily, the sun's angle will be getting not quite as intense by the time we get to the first pitch at 7 o'clock. But no doubt, it's still going to be a warm evening out there. All right, so $20 gift card to the Piggly Wiggly and two pairs of tickets to the Spinners. We'll be giving those away as the morning rolls along here on Central Carolina's morning program, The Swap Shop on Super Hits WWGP.
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0: All right, welcome back into the Swap Shop, and that is Tommy James and the Shondells and Crimson and Clover from 1969. Super Hits, WWGP, playing the best hits of the 60s and 70s. We're going to get right back to our phone calls. News with Margaret coming up in about 5 minutes. Welcome into the Swap Shop. Good morning. You're on the air.
1: Let's see you again. Carlton Thomas?
0: Yes, Carlton.
1: And my house number is 1004 Cullen Road.
0: 1004 Cullen Road.
1: And then come by here and come see me and see what I got.
0: All right. Sounds good. Thank you, Carlton.
1: All right. And my number is 984-334-9310.
0: All right. 984-334-9310 and 1004 Cullen Road.
1: Yes. All right. Have a good day.
0: You too. Thank you, Carlton. And that's with the old bottles, the pottery, the fishing items, bass and crappy fishing items, including some lures and lots of other fishing stuff. So if you want to go by and take a look, 1004 Cullen Road, or give them a call, 984-334-9310. Again, that's 984-334-9310. And our number here, 919-775-1050. Of course, we are dealing with some very dangerous heat outside, and we do want to encourage everybody to take precautions and make sure that you keep yourself hydrated. I want to remind you to make sure that you don't ever leave any kids or pets in cars, not even for a short period of time. As those cars can get up into the 130 degree range very, very quickly, even on a warm day with temperatures in the 80s, car can still get up to 130 degrees. So you can imagine how quickly those temperatures will get rising in those cars today with those air temperature of 102. And probably a good idea to, I'm not one to usually leave my windows cracked, but maybe a good idea today to leave your windows cracked just to try and prevent that interior of your car from getting too terribly hot. All right. News with Margaret coming up here in just a few minutes. We started off the morning with two plots at Lee Memory Gardens in the meditation section, lot 54C, spaces 3 and 4. $2,000 firm. Phone number 919-770-6136. Again, that's 919-770-6136. And let's go ahead and get a news story out there and tell you about a building they imploded. And this happened in Texas. A 19-story landmark hotel in Arlington, Texas was demolished to make way for a new luxury resort, and the implosion took less than a minute. Now, the former Sheraton Arlington was imploded Saturday morning before a crowd of onlookers in the city's entertainment district. The Sheraton was built in 1984 to serve attendees at nearby Arlington Expo Center, which is now known as the Esports Stadium Arlington. The 311-room hotel was demolished to make room for a new luxury hotel development, Americana by Lowe's. The 507-room facility will be the third property in the entertainment district for the same company. All right, so big hotel coming down so they can build a bigger hotel. 919-775-1050. Well, we're just about to 44 minutes after 8 o'clock, so we're going to go ahead and get an update on news with Margaret, see what she's got for us here this morning, and then we'll be back to get to your phone calls again here in just a little while. It is now 81 degrees outside with winds out of the west at 4 miles per hour, and the heat index is 86. And congratulations to the Carolina Hurricanes. Those of us who stayed up again to watch it, and then the next game, could it be Saturday night? No, they're not putting the next game on Saturday night. The next game will be at 8 o'clock on Sunday night. So. With the exception of one game, the game last Saturday that went to 12:38 in the morning on Sunday morning, every other game has been an 8 o'clock start on a work night. Yay. Well, let's get to news with Margaret. We'll be back in a few minutes.
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3: Good morning. I'm Margaret Murchison. It's Friday, the 12th of June, 2026, and it is a weather alert day, being called the hottest day of the year expected, with a heat advisory and storm chances. The heat advisory has been issued for today, and the peak heat index is likely to reach or even exceed 105. So this is called dangerous heat to close out the week. Another round of late day showers is possible today. Meteorologists say all of the triangle is now under a level 2 risk. The biggest threat is damaging winds. Today, still very hot with a chance for some afternoon and evening storms with highs in the upper 90s to 100. Saturday, partly cloudy with highs in the mid-90s. A small chance of rain in the morning. Sunday, partly cloudy, very hot and humid, highs in the mid to upper 90s, and it's possible we could see dew points briefly drop into the 50s this afternoon, which would mean the humidity would drop. It is an extremely hot time, and it's a dangerous time. So if you have anything planned for out of doors for this afternoon, you might want to make other plans. We're in a heat emergency, and when temperatures climb this high, it's dangerous fast. You are reminded to check on your elderly neighbors and family members who live alone. Bring your pets inside, and if you don't have air conditioning, head to a cooling center. Extreme heat is dangerous and serious. If someone around you is confused, stop sweating in the heat, or has hot, dry skin, that's what you call heat stroke. So call 911 immediately and don't wait. Move them to some shade, cool them down with water, because heat kills and you need to know the signs and stay safe. A quick reminder, in this extreme heat, drink water before you feel thirsty. By the time you're thirsty, you're already behind. Avoid alcohol and caffeine. If you're working or exercising outside, take breaks in the shade every 20 minutes because your body needs it. Never leave children, the elderly, or pets in a parked car, ever. On a 90-degree day, a car interior can hit 130 degrees in minutes. If you see a child or pet locked in a hot car, call 911 immediately. Don't assume that someone else will. And remember to wear loose, light-colored clothing. Stay indoors during the peak hours. That's noon to 5 p.m. If your home isn't cool enough, find somewhere to go, like the library, and read a while, or the pool, or somewhere else that's cool. And don't forget to keep check on the people around you. It might get better. We might get some rain this weekend. Not big rain, but a few showers. Right now, the seven-day forecast, the remainder of the seven-day forecast calls for Saturday, 95 and a 20% chance of rain. Sunday, 98 and a 20% chance. Monday, 90 and a 40% chance. And Tuesday, 86 with a 50% chance. It continues to be a busy time in the heat for local law enforcement officers and, of course, emergency planners. Isla Betty Swan, 41, was arrested by police yesterday and charged with assault with a deadly weapon and communicating threats. And Tanya Alisa Coley, 51, was also charged with communicating threats. And that occurred at 500 Pineman Street. Still no arrest in that shooting death of a 17-year-old earlier this week. If you have information that might assist authorities in making arrests, please contact the police department and ask for the detective division. Holly County Board of Commissioners will meet on Monday at 6 p.m. in the multipurpose room of the Newley County Library on Bragg Street. In addition to the consent agenda, there will be a public hearing on the UDO text amendment for Article 2, Article 4, Article 5, 6, 9, and Article 10, and Appendices A and B. Under old business, the board will make appointments to boards and commissions. Under new business, the 26-27 funding of the contract with the City of Sanford for planning services, a fiscal year 26-27 budget ordinance, and a fiscal year 2027-2031 capital improvement plan, or the CIP. Under the manager's reports, a monthly financial report, and the county manager's report for June. All commissioners' meetings are open to the public unless stated. A reminder that a No Kings watch party, Rise Up Speak Out, a concert for the First Amendment, is scheduled here on Sunday from 6 to 10 p.m. 1 year ago, on June 14th, millions of people took to the streets to proclaim No Kings in America. This year, Sunday, instead of massive street rallies, the movement is shifting the narrative from strongman politics and corruption to inclusion and people with power, with a focus on local community building and organizing. As a counter-protest to Trump's UFC spectacle, No Kings is co-sponsoring Rise Up, Speak Out, a concert for the First Amendment, presenting two very different versions and visions of patriotism and national identity. The 90-minute concert includes many familiars, and also, you don't want to miss this chance to make a difference as you enjoy an evening of entertainment, camaraderie, unity, and fun. And this will be held at Hugga Mugga in downtown Sanford. Fouling continues for the Soil and Water Water District Supervisor position. Fouling will end on July 6th at 5 p.m. Today, we have two candidates, and that is Luke Arnold. He is a meteorologist who lives on South 3rd Street, and Mike Gaster, who is a farmer. Central Carolina Community College has announced the Golden Leaf Foundation scholarship recipients, and many of them are from right here in Lee County. And finally, registration is open for the 26th session of Sanford 101, a free 13-week program that gives residents a behind-the-scenes look at municipal government. Sanford 101's mission is to educate Sanford residents about how their municipal government functions. At the end of the program, participants should have a greater understanding of how and why municipal decisions are made and become more engaged in that process. The 2026 session will run from July 13th through October 12th. Meetings will be held on Monday evenings from 5:30 until 8:30. Each week will feature a different topic, including tri-river water, current and long-range planning, and public safety. Some standout sessions include trips to the Raleigh Executive Jetport and Sanford Municipal Golf Course. Participants will visit municipal facilities and have the opportunity for hands-on learning. Sessions are led by head staff and are often attended by Mayor Salmon and members of the Sanford City Council, allowing participants to ask both technical and policy questions. Mayor Salmon said, "We want our residents to understand and be engaged in the decision-making process. Those who participate in Sanford 101 serve as creative and thoughtful ambassadors for local government and advocates for their communities. Enrollment is limited to 12 participants. To ensure everyone has a rich, unique experience, registration will end July 2nd or when spaces are full. If you have questions, you may get more information by contacting Kelly Miller at 919-777-1048 or email kelly.miller@sanfordnc.net. Online registration is available at www.sanfordnc.net/Sanford101. We'll have complete details on these and other stories at 10:04, and for a look at today's weather.
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0: right, that's going to bring us to the end of hour number one here on Central Carolina's morning program on Super Hits WWGP. It is the Swap Shop. I'm John Mann, and we're going to get you updated on national and international stories. That was Music Explosion and Little Bit of Soul from 1967. As we wrap up this hour of the Swap Shop, we're already dealing with some heat outside with temperatures in the 80s. We're at 82 degrees here at the radio station out of the Raleigh Executive Jetport. They're recording 80 degrees about 15 minutes ago, and winds out of the west at 5 miles per hour. Warm spot is the Moore County Airport. Well, they're at 84, actually 86 at Raleigh. Swap Shop time is 9 o'clock.
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2: AP News, I'm Marcela Sanchez. President Trump has long been looking for this weekend to be a big one for his presidency. The World Cup returns to the U.S. today, and this Sunday on his 80th birthday, he'll host a UFC fight night at the White House. And hours later, he's scheduled to jet off to the G7 summit in the French Alps. But Trump set expectations even higher when he announced yesterday that the U.S. and Iran could come to terms this weekend on an agreement that would end the war.
3: We have a signing soon, and the documents are in pretty final shape. So we'll see. We'll see. Very good. Should be done. That should be done pretty quickly. They want it every bit as much as everybody else wants it.
2: In other news, an Alabama man facing the death penalty by nitrogen gas has been spared. AP correspondent Mike Hempen has the latest.
4: The Supreme Court has refused to set aside a lower court ruling that found the nitrogen gas method of execution as unconstitutionally cruel. The justices voted 6

0: 6-3 against lifting an injunction blocking Alabama from putting to death a 49-year-old man by using nitrogen. Three conservative justices, Clarence Thomas, Samuel Alito, and Neil Gorsuch, said they would grant Alabama's request to lift the injunction and let the execution go forward. Jeffrey Lee was convicted of killing two people while robbing a pawn shop in 1998. I'm Mike Hempen.
1: Elon Musk's rocket company SpaceX will make its debut on Wall Street today. Both institutional and retail investors are expected to gobble up the $555 million shares going up for sale at $135 apiece. More stories at apnews.com. This is AP News.
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4: Heat continues. We're under a heat advisory from 11 o'clock this morning until 8 o'clock this evening, and we're starting off the day with already warm and muggy conditions. Now, today we'll have sunny skies with a high near 100, with heat index values as high as 107. This evening, a chance for scattered showers and thunderstorms. Overnight, we'll have mostly cloudy skies with a low of 73. Saturday, another steamy day with mostly sunny skies, a high of 97.
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8: Congress passes the most sweeping civil rights bill ever to be
5: 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One thing has remained constant, the power of a voice. This 4th of July, we celebrate 250 years of America and the sound that has been there every step of the way.
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0: right, welcome back into the Swamp Shop. I'm John Mann. Today is Friday, June the 12th, 2026, and you're tuned into Super Hits WWGP. We're glad to have you along with us on the Swamp Shop this morning. And we are hanging at 82 degrees right now as we get the second hour of the Swamp Shop started off here this morning. Traffic looked good as we got things started off on the Swamp Shop at 8:05 this morning, and traffic continuing to look good throughout central North Carolina. No problems heading up to Raleigh, down to Southern Pines. If you're heading towards Fayetteville, looking good. Coming out of Carthage, up to Pittsboro, out to Lillington and Siler City, all the major roadways here in Lee County doing just fine, and surrounding counties also looking good this morning. So nothing out of the ordinary. Matter of fact, all the slowdowns that were on the map a little bit earlier, which I think we only had the one down in Fayetteville, heading down towards Fayetteville, that has cleared out now. So pretty much all green road conditions as we get hour number two started off here. And as far as the rainfall and whether or not we're seeing any in North Carolina, we are not, but we are watching these storms rolling through Kentucky and Tennessee. And we'll see if these hold together long enough to bring us some rain a little bit later on in the day. But nothing has popped up in North Carolina just yet. We had a few things pop up yesterday morning, but not anything this morning. And we did have some areas, if you weren't with us during the first hour, we did get some areas of rain yesterday, mainly from Raleigh east. The eastern portions of Raleigh got a little bit of a shower. Heavy rains back towards Rocky Mount. Once again, they got about 8/10 of an inch of rain in the Rocky Mount area. Down near Fayetteville, did real well. Got over an inch of rain just west of Fayetteville over in the Fort Bragg area. But as far as Sanford is concerned, not quite as much rain. And noticed a little bit on the radar when I was looking at the radar yesterday that was right around the 421 bypass and a little bit to the north and northeast of the 421 bypass. And that's where we're seeing a little bit of rain yesterday, anywhere from about a 10th of an inch of rain to about 15/100 of an inch of rain. And just west of Pinehurst got about 4/10 of an inch of rain. So there were some areas yesterday that did pretty well, but most of us did not see anything at my house. If I click on this 24-hour prescription, 24 hours, past hours, 24, the past 24 hours, see if I can get the words in the right order. The past 24 hours, 0.0 inches of rain at my house near the Raleigh-Cary line. All right, let's see here. So no rain immediately in our areas right now, and we'll certainly keep an eye on that. Also, if you weren't with us during the first hour, we have this tropical system that we were looking at yesterday that did not look like it was going to have any impact on the United States, maybe the southern portions of Texas, as this storm was expected to go inland into Mexico. But now they have it kind of just riding along the coast of Mexico and then ultimately curving around the coast of Texas before, by the end of this map, the cone that they have put on here, that they have it ending right at the Texas-Louisiana line. And it may be there by the time we get to about Tuesday or Wednesday of next week. So in the western Gulf, a broad area of low pressure has formed over the far southern bay of Campeche and is producing disorganized showers and thunderstorms. Environmental conditions are only expected to be marginally conducive for development before the system moves inland over eastern Mexico late Saturday or Sunday. The system could reemerge over the northwestern Gulf on Tuesday and Wednesday while interacting with a frontal boundary. So we'll just have to watch this one. They just give this a 10% chance of formation over the next 48 hours. Same thing over the next 7 days. So not a great chance that this is going to become a tropical storm, but it may bring some rain to the southern parts of the United States. We'll just have to watch this and track it and see how it goes over next week. And matter of fact, this little cone they have, it could possibly go into the very eastern portions of northern Mexico, but it also has it possibly being remaining in the Gulf. So we'll just have to wait and see how this one turns out over the next couple of days. All right, 919-775-1050 as we get the second hour of the Swamp Shop started off. We got things Going this morning with two plots at Lee Memory Gardens in the meditation section, lot 54C, spaces 3 and 4, $2,000 firm, and that is about half price of what you would normally expect to pay. The phone number is 919-770-6136. Again, that's 919-770-6136. And Carlton got in touch with us this morning. He's got some old bottles, some pottery, some fishing items, including lures, crappy fishing items, bass fishing items. And you can see them at 1004 Colon Road, or you can call 984-334-9310. Again, that's
1: 984-334-9310.
0: We get to give away money. Money. Giving away money. The pigs are now out. That means a $20 gift card is on the table. You just have to be the fifth person to come by and grab it off the table. It's yours. You can remember to say, oink, oink, I'm sticking with the pig. If you make sure that you say, oink, oink, I'm sticking with the pig, you win a $20 gift card to Piggly Wiggly. And we're going to go ahead and start taking those phone calls right now. But once again, we are going to be looking for caller number 5. So if you're caller 1, 2, or 3, you may have a chance to call back real quickly. Good morning. Welcome into the Swap Shop. You're caller number 1. We are looking for caller number 5. That gives you time to call back. This is caller number 2. Caller number 2. And you can call back and see if you can get back in as caller number 5. This is caller number 3. Good morning. But we are looking for caller 5. If you hang up and dial back real quick, you may be able to get in as caller number 5. This is caller number 4. Caller number 4. Very close, but no cigar. We're going to go ahead and move on to this line right here. This is caller number 5. We're looking for caller number 5. Hello, good morning. Hello. Ah, well, they hung up. So, we'll move on to this line right here. Welcome into the Swap Shop. Good morning. You're caller number 6, and we didn't have anyone say anything on caller number 5, so now we're looking for caller 6. How are you doing this morning?
2: I'm doing good this morning. How are you?
0: Doing all right.
2: Oink, I'm sticking with the pig.
0: Oink, you're my winner of a $20 gift card to Piggly Wiggly. And who am I speaking with?
2: Terry Hardy. Yes, sir.
0: All right, Terry. That's Terry with a T, right?
2: Yes, sir.
0: All right. Well, Terry, we're going to send your name over to the Piggly Wiggly, and you can pick up that $20 gift card at the customer service desk.
2: Okay, thank you very much. I hope you have a great day.
0: I hope you do, too. Thank you, Terry, and we'll speak with you another day.
2: Yes, sir. Thank you.
0: Thank you. And Terry Hardy, the winner of the $20 gift card to the Piggly Wiggly for this Friday. So congratulations to Terry. And Terry, just give us a little bit of time so that we can notify Piggly Wiggly and they can have everything ready for you when you get up there. But once again, you just go to the customer service desk. The Piggly Wiggly store here in Sanford. All right. Congratulations again to Terry. And, well, if you did not win the $20 gift card, we still have some tickets to give away to see the Spinners play baseball tonight. And that's going to be over at the baseball field at Lee County High School. And the big difference between the last set of tickets we gave away is you're not going to have to come to the radio station. You're going to be able to go directly to the ticket booth or the ticket window. And once you win the tickets, you're going to give me your name. We'll send your name over to them, and you present a photo ID, and you can pick up your tickets right there at the gate and not have to worry about trying to get over here to the radio station. That may make things a little bit easier for folks. And we appreciate the Spinners for working that out with us. And that will make everything work a little bit easier. And do want to remind you, the Spinners will be playing baseball tonight. Not only will they be playing at the baseball field, but you can hear them on WFJA Classic Hits. Tonight, first pitch is scheduled for 7 o'clock. 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And we're so happy to be able to bring you Spinner's Baseball. And Spinner's been in town now several years, and people are getting used to going to see Spinner's games in June and July. And we're happy to bring you those games. They had a big gates over the weekend, and I suspect they'll have a lot of folks out there today. But if you are heading out there, remember it's going to be hot. Make sure you drink plenty of water before you head out there. And keep hydrated. And if you're sensitive to the sun, now the sun will be starting to go down by the time we get to first pitch at 7 o'clock. Still may have, I don't know exactly how the field, I know where the baseball field is, but I don't know how it's situated as far as the sun, how late the sun shines on the field. But at least the sun will be going down, so you're not going to be dealing with a couple of hours of sitting out there in the sunshine. But may want to consider some sunscreen if you're going to go out there. All right, it is now 16 minutes after 9 o'clock here on the Swap Shop. Phone lines are open. If you'd like to get in, give us a call. Get your items on the air. And don't forget, we put them on our website, too, wwgpradio.com. Again, that's wwgpradio.com. Okay, I think we need to let you know what folks are celebrating today. So let's take a look at the list of celebrations for today, or things that folks are recognizing. And on the list for today, today is Crowded Nest Awareness Day. I just saw a little while ago a rabbit out here at the radio station. He was sitting up underneath the WFJA van, which is for sale, by the way. The rabbit does not come with the van. But we'll tell you more about the classic van coming up in just a few minutes from Classic Hits 105.5 and WWGP. The old van is for sale. Chevrolet. We'll give you more information on that as the morning goes along. But saw a little rabbit hanging out under the van a little bit earlier this morning. Crowded Nest Awareness Day. It's Ghost in the Machine Day. International Falafel Day. Little League Girls Baseball Day, Loving Day, Magic Day, National Automotive Service Professionals Day, National Jerky Day, National Marriage Day, National Peanut Butter Cookie Day, it's Red Rose Day, it's Superman Day, it's Women's Veterans Day, and World Day Against Child Labor. If you have a World Day Against Child Labor, does that mean every other day people are for child labor? I don't know. Seems strange. Seems like it would be something you would think about every day. All right. Superman Day, though, was started back in 2013 by DC Entertainment 2 days before the release of the Superman film Man of Steel. At this time, it was known as Man of Steel Day. And it was not until subsequent years that the day simply became known as Superman Day. Both the name change and continuation of the day seem to have happened organically. On the inaugural day, DC Entertainment partnered with comic book retailers and bookstores across the United States to celebrate the day and gave out free copies of All-Star Superman No. 1 Special Edition. Now, Superman was created in 1933 by Jerry Siegel and Joe Shuster. But it wasn't until April the 18th of 1938 that the Superman we know of today appeared, and he made his debut in Action Comics No. 1. It was so popular that Superman got his own comic book the following year. So you celebrate Superman Day by doing all things Superman-related. Watch Superman movies and TV shows. Read Superman comic books. Listen to songs that reference Superman. Have a Superman theme party. To get more ideas, it may be a good idea to kind of go online and do a little bit of research. This day could also be used to help people who are in need, as that is what Superman does with his time. All right. Well, don't try and fly, and don't try to outrun any bullets today. And don't try and stop a locomotive. All of those would be highly unrecommended on Superman Day. Probably better to watch a movie. All right, 919-775-1050 is the phone number. It is now 21 minutes after 9 o'clock. We will be taking our first time out of this hour coming up in just a few minutes from right now. If you would like to get in before we do, give me a call. Oh, okay. I just found out that our WFJA van has sold. All right. Maybe that's the reason the rabbit didn't want the van to go. Maybe the rabbit was trying to say, hey, this is, I live under here. That wouldn't be a very safe place for a rabbit to live. As a matter of fact, anywhere around this station, probably not a safe place for a rabbit to live. But I have seen rabbits over the years, so I guess they have some family out here, but certainly have multicolored snakes. I can identify the black racer. We've had a black racer. We had one snake that was, I had never seen one like this before, but it was a black and white, kind of like a cow. And that one was a big one, too. That was by far, it had the biggest head of any of the snakes that I've seen. We got at least one black racer, and then we've had one that was kind of a red and brown color. I don't know, there's several snakes around, and I'm sure that's not good for the rabbits. Let's go ahead and get another call in here right now. Welcome into the Swap Shop. You're on the air.
1: Good morning. Good morning, John.
0: Good morning.
1: I got something for sale. I got this H20X5 dual blast mop for sale, and I paid $252 for it, and it's got all the accessories to it. And I can be reached at 919-935-9646.
0: All right, that's 919-935-9646, and this is an H20X5 dual blast mop?
1: Yes.
0: With all the accessories, and how much did you pay for it?
1: I paid $252, and I'd like to get $100.
0: All right, and $100 is the price here on the Swap Shop. And anything else today?
1: No, that's pretty much it.
0: All right. Well, I appreciate you calling in, and hope you have a nice day.
1: Thank you. You have yourself a blessed day.
0: Thank you. I appreciate your call this morning. This is the H20X5 dual blast mop with all the accessories. Now, this was retail $252. And on the Swap Shop, it's $100. Phone number 919-935-9646. Again, that number is 919-935-9646. 935-9646. And you know I'm going to have to look this up. All right, let's see here. Okay. All right, this is one of those kind of steam mops. You may have seen these on advertisements, cleaning like the hardwood floors. And a lot of accessories come with those too.

0: All right, well, all right, so I'm kind of fascinated that the H2O X5 Dual Blast 5-in-1 steam mop. Dual Blast 5-in-1 steam mop. All right. $100 the price. Phone number 919-935-9646. And getting close to have to take a time out, but we certainly have enough time to get another call in, so let's go ahead and do that. Welcome into the Swap Shop. Good morning. You're on the air.
1: Yes, I'm looking for a golf cart and a deep freezer.
0: Looking for a golf cart and what else?
1: A deep freezer.
0: Deep freezer, okay.
1: And you can call me at 919-478-9658.
0: All right, that's 919-478-9658.
1: Yes.
0: All right, well, I appreciate you calling in. Hopefully we can help you find what you're looking for today.
1: Okay, thank you. You have a blessed day now.
0: You too. Thank you.
1: Bye-bye.
0: Bye-bye. All right, we're looking for a golf cart and looking for a deep freezer. Phone number is 919-478-9658. Again, that's 919-478-9658. And once again, van is sold. Had no idea that the van sold. That's good news. Somebody's got themselves a piece of radio history. And it is time for us to give you the impossible question for the day. And see if you can't figure this one out for today. Now, once again, with the impossible question, no prizes for the impossible question. And you don't need to call in an answer or anything. If you do happen to call in, you can try and give an answer. All right. Well, I don't think anyone's going to get this one right today. The average person spends 3.5 hours a year doing this. Now, this is one of those that I have no idea how they've made this estimate. I guess they have made this estimate. We'll see if we won't see if anybody got it right, but we'll give you a little while to think about it, and then we'll give you the answer, and you can see whether or not you got this one right. The average person, now this isn't, if you think about a whole year, this is not a whole lot of time. But the average person spends 3.5 hours a year doing this. Good luck on that one. We'll give you the answer coming up in a little bit. Let's go over a few things that happened in the 60s and 70s on this date in music history. On this date, 1966, Pink Floyd took the stage at London's legendary Marquee Club, and Peter Jenner was in the audience, a moment that would change everything for the band. Jenner was so impressed by what he saw that he and Andrew King ended up signing on as their managers later that year. Sometimes the best business deals happen when you show up and actually blow people's minds. On this date, 1967, Bob Dylan's greatest hits compilation climbed to number 10 on the chart, but the real winner was its cover art, the iconic Roland Sherman photograph from Dylan's 65 DC concert took home a Grammy for Best Album Photography. Add in Milton Glaser's psychedelic poster artwork, and you've got an album that looked as revolutionary as it sounded. Turns out, what you put on the outside of a record actually matters. On this date in 1970, David Bowie releases Memory of a Free Festival, and the session marked something pretty significant. It brought together the exact lineup that would record The Man Who Sold the World. And that's going to be it for the 60s and 70s on this date in music history, which is going to lead us up to our first time out of this hour as we get ready for the first time out of this hour. It is now 83 degrees here at the radio station. Out at the airport, they have 83 degrees too. Ashboro at 80 degrees. And the Harnett County Airport reporting 84 degrees. Winds are out of the west and southwest this morning at all the reporting stations throughout central North Carolina. All right, we're going to go ahead and take the break. We'll be back in a few minutes and get the phone lines back open for you. We'll have some time to take some calls. And then news with Margaret's coming up at 10:10, so stick with us.
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Welcome back into the Swap Shop, the unmistakable and soothing voice of Joe Cocker, with a little help from my friends. And that song from 1968.

0: All right, well, if the New York Knicks win it all this year, just remember that Evan Pfeiffer called it 6 years ago, and he has the receipts to prove it. While his classmates dutifully listed their academic awards, extracurricular activities, and sports accolades in their high school yearbook, the Long Island resident opted for just six simple words for his entry. Knicks in six in 2026 NBA Finals. Knicks in six, 2026 NBA Finals. Pfeiffer wrote next to his portrait in the 2020 Smithtown High School West yearbook. Now, the prediction has gone viral after he shared photos on social media in recent days. One Instagram post has more than 130,000 views. The Knicks lead the San Antonio Spurs 2-1 in the best of seven series. Well, I believe it is now 3-1 in the best of seven series. They dropped game three on Monday night. But they got the win on Wednesday at Madison Square Garden, so they're now up 3-1. So they will need, if it is going to be in six games, they're going to need San Antonio to win the next game. Pfeiffer, now 23 and in the field of sales, said he wanted to use the yearbook to make a bold declaration about his beloved Knicks, who he concedes were terrible at the time. The Knicks finished the 2020-2021 season with a record of 41-31. He says, it was my good buddy's house, and I said, Knicks 6, 2026. He said it rhymed so well that I just figured, all right, I'm going to put it that there. I could have had Knicks in 5 in 2025, or Knicks in 7 in 2027, he added. I guess I got the right year. Now, Pfeiffer said he took some grief, particularly from his parents, for not using the yearbook space to spotlight his school achievements, which included being a member of the Honor Society. I kept it just as the quote, because I thought that if it happened, it would look way better than if I had a bunch of awards underneath, he said. Pfeiffer said his parents have since come around to his thinking. Now that it's happening the way it is, they said, for the first time in their lives, all right, you were right, he said. Now, early in the playoffs, the lifelong Knicks fan said he swore off watching the team's games because every time he tuned in, they lost. Since they've reached the finals, his prediction is inching closer to reality. He'd been watching them at home with family. Now, Pfeiffer believes the current team has what it takes to win the franchise's first NBA title since 1973, even if it isn't in six games. I absolutely love that they play ethical basketball, he said. It's team basketball. Everyone knows their role and cares so deeply, and you can see it whenever they play. They have heart. All right. Well, we'll see if it's Knicks 6, 2026. But I'm sure Knicks fans be happy if it's five games. And as a Carolina Hurricanes fan, I have no problem with the Carolina Hurricanes winning the Stanley Cup on the road. That's perfectly fine. I would like for it to be over in six games, even if that means that the Stanley Cup home crowd will not be there. But I would hate to risk going to Game 7 and then losing Game 7 at the Lenovo Center. So let's just go ahead and get it wrapped up on Sunday night. And that way we're not going to have to stay up late on Tuesday or Wednesday night or whenever Game 7 would be. Okay, it is now 42 minutes after 9 o'clock here on the Swap Shop. Glad to have you along with us here this morning. I do want to take a moment to remind you of Carolina Town & Country, where you'll find the best feed at the best price. Carolina Town & Country, be sure to keep up with their Facebook page, as they'll keep you updated with all the happenings at Carolina Town & Country. And they'll let you know if they've got any new animals in, any events taking place, any sales. We'll put that right up there on their Facebook page. And as of right now, they're encouraging you to come over there and get some of their frozen yogurt to help your pets beat the heat and enjoy a tasty treat. They have a video up there of a Doberman Pinscher going into the refrigerator, selecting the yogurt that the Doberman Pinscher would like, and then enjoying the yogurt, eating it directly out of the cup. And he certainly does appear as if he's enjoying that. All right, we also want to let you know that Carolina Town & Country has Rex Rabbits in right now, and they also have Portuguese Podengo Terriers. And they're vaccinated, dewormed, and their health is guaranteed. 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Just look for the building with the Purina checkerboard across the top, and you will know you have found the best feed in town. All right, we're now at 45 minutes after 9 o'clock here on the Swap Shop. If you'd like to get in, we got our phone lines open for you. And we'll keep them open here for about another 5 minutes or so, but then we're going to have to get ready for our second time out and maybe leave ourselves a little time on the backside so that we can get another call in before we get to the top of the hour. Of course, we'll get you updated on national and international stories at the top of the hour. And then we will also have Margaret in at 10:10 for all the latest here in Central North Carolina. All right, I want to remind you of Greatest Hits USA. Slide into Saturday with the good vibes. That's Greatest Hits USA. Host Chuck Matthews brings you all the fun facts to make all of that music from the 60s and 70s come alive. 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And a matter of fact, I do want to remind you that we will have Bryson joining us this morning, or tomorrow morning, on the Swap Shop. He'll be in for George, as George is out last week, out this week, but George will return the following week. So tune in to Greatest Hits USA from 11 o'clock till 2 o'clock after the Swap Shop here on GP. All right, let's see here as we move along here. Let's take a look at some June 12th birthdays and see if you're celebrating a birthday today. See some of the folks that are celebrating along with you. The actor Dave Franco celebrating his 41st birthday today. Alyssa Violet, the model, celebrating her 30th birthday today. Actor Rick Kaufman is 56 years old. This was the birthday of President George H.W. Bush. President George H.W. Bush was born in 1924, passed away back in 2018. Wrestler Mark Henry is celebrating his 55th birthday today. Actor Timothy Busfield is celebrating his 69th birthday today. Actor Gregory Allen Williams is celebrating his 70th birthday today. Comedian Lil Duval is celebrating his 49th birthday. Actress Frances O'Connor is celebrating her 59th birthday today. And this is also the birthday of Anne Frank, who was born in 1929. Died March the 12th, 1945, at the age of 15. Jewish Holocaust victim. His diary describes her family's evasion of the Nazis during World War II era German occupation of the Netherlands. Her diary of a young girl, the diary of Anne Frank, gives a full account of her life in hiding from June 1942 through early August of 1944. Now, she gained posthumous fame for her diary after her family was betrayed and she died of typhus in the Bergen-Belsen concentration camp. Now, her parents, Edith Frank Hollander and Otto Frank, hid their family in Otto's office building for 2 years before being discovered, and her older sister, Margaret, and the girl's mother all died during the Holocaust, leaving Otto Frank as the family's only surviving member. Anne Frank, born on this day, 1929, in Frankfurt, Germany. All right, that's a list of our birthdays for today. If you or a friend or family member have a birthday during the month of June, let us know about it so we can give you a chance to win a birthday cake from the Piggly Wiggly. And we're going to give away that birthday cake on June the 30th from Piggly Wiggly. So we got to have your birthdays in no later than June the 29th. All right, it is now 50 minutes after 9 o'clock, just about time for us to take a time out. But before we do, we think we have another story we want to get out there for you today. And we have another lottery prize winner. As a Michigan woman who had an urge to buy a lottery ticket while out and about ended up winning a prize of $100,000 a year for life. Now, the 66-year-old woman told Michigan lottery officials the May 21st drawing was not the first time she had played Millionaire for Life. She says, I've been playing Millionaire for Life on and off since the game started earlier this year. The player said, I had an urge to buy a ticket while I was out and about one day, so I went to the closest store and bought one. She stopped at an Easy Mart on Highway 131 northeast of Mansalona and bought a ticket bearing the numbers 3, 15, 16, 24, 28. The next day, I scanned my ticket at the store, and the message came up to contact the lottery office. I thought the scanner was broken, so I went out to my car to check the numbers on the MichiganLottery.com. Saw a winning ticket was purchased in Mansalona, and then I saw I'd matched all five numbers. I yelled, I just won $2.2 million and did a happy dance in my car, the winner said. Well, I think we would all do a happy dance in our car. Now, the drawing stop prize is $100,000 a year for life, and the woman chose to take her winnings as a one-time lump sum payment of $2.2 million. The winner said she plans to use her prize money to buy a new house, a new car, and a boat. Well, congratulations to her. That would be a tough one for me. $100,000 for life doesn't have her age, does it? I think I've been told that you can actually pass that $100,000 on for life up to probably that one-time payout number. I don't know if that's true or not. That's just what someone's told me before. It would be hard to turn down the $2.2 million, I guess, after taxes. Probably more like $1.6 million. That would be basically equivalent of $100,000. Well, I don't know. It'd be hard to turn down the lump sum. But it also would be very nice to know that you have $100,000 coming in every year. That way, if you blow the lump sum somehow, or if you get conned out of the lump sum, or it gets stolen somehow out of an account, you would at least still have the $100,000 coming in every year. Well, I guess you just have to make sure you take care of it if you get that lump sum. Probably not a good idea to go to Las Vegas right after getting the lump sum. We got to take a commercial break. We'll be back in a few minutes to close out this hour and get you ready for news with Margaret coming up at 10:10.
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0: right, welcome back into the Swap Shop. That's Hooked on a Feeling and B.J. Thomas from 1968. Thomas's version featured the sound of the electric sitar played by Reggie Young and reached number 5 in 1969 on the Billboard Hot 100. It has been recorded by many other artists, including Blue Suede, whose version reached number 1 in the United States in 1974. All right, we got things started off this morning with two plots at Lee Memory Gardens in the meditation section. Lot 54C, spaces 3 and 4, $2,000 firm. Phone number 919-770-6136. That's 770-6136. Old bottles, pottery, fishing items, including lures, bass, and crappie as well. 984-334-9310. That's 984-334-9310. 9310 or 1004 Colon Road to see the items. Also, we have the H2O X5 Dual Blast 5-in-1 Steam Mop with all the accessories. Retail $252, Swap Shop $100, 919-935-9646. Again, that's 919-935-9646. And we're looking for a golf cart and looking for a deep freezer at 919-478-9658. Again, that's 919-478-9658. That's going to wrap up hour number one of the Swap Shop. And boy, it's already hot outside. 85 degrees is the air temperature. It feels like it is 92 degrees outside with winds coming out of the west at 5 miles per hour. And as we get ready to break, still no shower activity in the state of North Carolina, but we are watching those showers scooting through Tennessee and Kentucky. Let's see if they reach us. Swap Shop time is 10 o'clock.
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2: AP News, I'm Marcela Sanchez. President Trump called off new military strikes on Iran yesterday, claiming a breakthrough in negotiations to end the war, just hours after he threatened to escalate the conflict by seizing control of Iran's oil industry. He was asked by reporters if Iran's supreme leader, Ayatollah Mojtaba Khamenei, has agreed to the deal.
3: I understand the answer is yes.
2: A new poll finds that independent voters are becoming more unhappy with President Trump. AP correspondent Donna Warder has more.
4: A new poll by the Associated Press and the Nork Center for Public Affairs Research says that independent voters are becoming more unhappy with President Donald Trump, especially those who don't have a college degree. Around the 2024 election, about half of independents without a college degree had a positive view of Trump. But this spring, only about a quarter of independents in the same group had a positive view of Trump. That means independents with or without a college degree pretty much have the same views now. More Americans than ever consider themselves independents. Donna Warder, Washington.
2: Trump says he's nominating Jay Clayton as Director of National Intelligence. Clayton is the U.S. Attorney for the Southern District of New York and a former Securities and Exchange Commission chairman. U.S. stocks are drifting after oil prices fell again. SpaceX's stock will begin trading later in the day. It's the first of three major AI-related companies to start selling their shares on the U.S. market.

0: SpaceX is likely to become the biggest IPO ever, with proceeds of around $75 billion. More information at apnews.com. This is AP News.
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0: AP correspondent Charles de Ledesma reports celebrated artist David Hockney has died at the age of 88.
6: David Hockney's paintings of pools shimmering in the Los Angeles sunshine and colourful iPad drawings have become icons of 20th century art. Over a 7-decade career, Hockney explored and reimagined classical portraiture, landscape painting and pop art, working in painting, collage, photography and digital drawing. He was born in the north of England, but lived much of his life in Southern California, making its sun-drenched suburban views a major motif. Later in life, he returned to Europe, finding renewed inspiration in the wooded hills of Yorkshire and the fields and trees of France's Normandy region. I'm Charles de Ledesma.
0: Taylor Swift has become the youngest woman ever to be inducted into the Songwriters Hall of Fame. More stories at apnews.com. I'm Marcela Sanchez, AP News.
7: The hottest day of the year has us under a heat advisory until 8 o'clock this evening. Now this afternoon, sunny and hot with a high near 100 with heat index values near 107. We will have a chance for an afternoon or evening shower or thunderstorm. Overnight, mostly cloudy with a low of 73. Saturday, sunny, hot again with a high of 97. Saturday night, we'll have another round of shower and thunderstorm chances, partly cloudy with a low of 71.
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5: I'm Margaret Murchison. It's Friday, the 11th of June, 2026. And boy, what a day we're going to have. It is going to be hot. I mean, seriously hot with damaging heat. So be prepared. This afternoon, the potential is for the high 90s, maybe even 100 degrees this afternoon. So whatever you're doing later, cookouts or going to games, make sure that you have plenty of water with you and just be careful. The heat index values will exceed 100 both today and tomorrow and could lead to the National Weather Service issuing heat advisories. That usually happens when the heat index hits and exceeds 105, and that's certainly possible with the forecast we have for today. Saturday's forecast calls for 95 and a 20% chance of rain, then Sunday 98% with a 20% chance. Monday, 90 with a 40% chance. And Tuesday, we get some cool weather, 86 with a 50% chance. Meanwhile, we are in a heat emergency. And when temperatures climb this high, it's dangerous fast. So don't forget to check on your elderly neighbors and family members who live alone. Bring your pets inside. And if you don't have air conditioning, leave home and find somewhere, maybe the movie or the library or the grocery store. In this extreme heat, drink water before you feel thirsty. By the time you feel thirsty, you're already behind. Avoid alcohol and caffeine. If you're working or exercising outside, take breaks in the shade every 20 minutes. Your body needs it. Extreme heat strains the power grid and outages happen, so have a plan before the lights go out. Know your nearest cooling center and keep a battery-powered fan on hand. 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Parents, don't forget that kids overheat faster than adults, and they may not tell you they feel sick. Limit their outdoor play during peak afternoon heat. Make sure they're drinking water constantly, not just sports drinks or juice. Watch for signs of heat exhaustion like heavy sweating, weakness, pale skin, nausea, and when in doubt, bring them inside. Isla Betty Swan, 41, was arrested by Sanford police yesterday and charged with assault with a deadly weapon and communicating threats. The arrest was made at 1400 South Horner. Tanya Alicia Coley, 51, charged with communicating threats at 500 Pineland Street. Lee County Commissioners will meet in regular session at 6 p.m. Monday in the multipurpose room in the new library on Bragg Street behind the credit union. In addition to the consent agenda, which includes the Senior Services Home and Community Care Block Grant, the Workers' Comp Insurance Renewal Quote, Refunds and Release, Wellness Clinic Contract, Declaration and Sale of Surplus, Personal Property Worth Less Than $30,000, old library shelving, disposal of surplus vehicles through the North Carolina State Surplus Property Division, disposal of surplus furniture and supplies through the North Carolina State Surplus Property Division, the purchase of LCAP-shaped structures, and sole source purchase of ABI force equipment for LCAP. There will be a public hearing on the UDO text amendment for Article 2, Article 4, Article 5, Article 6, and Article 9 and 10, and appendices A and B. That was a staff-initiated text amendment. Public comments, if there are any, under old business, appointments to boards and commissions, and there are quite a few. Under new business, fiscal year 26-27 funding of the contract with the City of Sanford for planning services, a fiscal year 2026-27 budget ordinance, a 27-31 capital improvement plan, or the CIP. The manager's reports will include the monthly financial reports and the county manager's monthly report for June, and commissioner's comments, if there are any. Registration is open for the 2026 session of Sanford 101, a free 13-week program that gives residents a behind-the-scenes look at municipal government. Sanford 101's mission is to educate Sanford residents about how their municipal government functions. At the end of the program, participants should have a greater understanding of how and why municipal decisions are made and become more engaged in that process. The session will run from July 13th through October 12th. Meetings will be held on Monday evenings from 5:30 until 8:30 p.m. Each week will feature a different topic, including Tri-River Water, current and long-range planning, and public safety. Some standout sessions include trips to the Raleigh Executive Jet Port and Sanford Municipal Golf Course. Participants will visit municipal facilities and have the opportunity for hands-on learning. Sessions are led by head staff and are often attended by the mayor and members of the Sanford City Council, allowing participants to ask both technical and policy questions. According to the mayor, we want our residents to understand and be engaged in the decision-making process. Those who participate in Sanford 101 serve as creative and thoughtful ambassadors for local government and advocates for their communities. Enrollment is limited to 12 participants to ensure everyone has a rich, unique experience. Registration will end on July 2nd or when spaces are full. If you would like more information, contact Kelly Miller at 919-777-1048 or kelly.miller@sanfordnc.net. Online registration is available at www.sanfordnc.net/Sanford101. United Way has some exciting news. Next week, Volunteer United will transition to a new platform with a completely new look and feel. You can expect, when you visit www.volunteerunited.net, you'll go directly to the site. No login is required. You'll see a list of local agencies. Click on the agency name or plus sign to learn more and see contact information. Individual volunteer opportunities will no longer be listed on the site, but you can reach out directly to the agency to learn about what's currently available. And there are two ways to do this. Call the agency directly at the phone number listed on the site, or if you would prefer the agency to contact you, click the link to complete a volunteer interest form. The agency will be automatically notified of your interest and should reach out to you shortly. Fouling continues for the Soil and Water District Supervisor. Fouling will end at 5 p.m. on July 6th. So far, there are two candidates, Luke Arnold, a meteorologist who lives on South 3rd Street, and Mike Gaster, a farmer who lives on Edwards Road. Haley Michael of Sanford stood in her kitchen cooking lunch for her daughters when, out of the blue, she hit a $865,960 digital instant jackpot. She said, "I ran to my bedroom freaking out. My daughters didn't know what was going on. She played for $1 and won the top-level epic jackpot in the Bison Bonanza game. The digital instant game features a progressive jackpot that can be won anytime. The odds of that win are 1 in 31 million. She said, I was on the ground crying. Then I called my husband and told him I won the lottery. He didn't believe it. She claimed her prize this week at lottery headquarters and, after required federal and state tax withholdings, took home $623,579. She plans to use her winnings to help her husband start a business. In the Bison Bonanza digital instant game, a player can play from 50 cents to $30. After Michael won the jackpot, it restarted at $50,000 and has already grown to over $114,000 as of yesterday morning. Digital instant games are played exclusively online on the lottery's website or on the NC Lottery official mobile app. 76 different games are available to play online now. Education programs in Lee County received $4.6 million in support from lottery funds last year. For details on how lottery funds have made a difference in all of North Carolina's 100 counties, visit www.nclottery.com and click on the impact section of the lottery's website. The City of Sanford Appearance Commission, in coordination with the Brenda Johnson Community Choir and Ray Owen with Rod Brower and the Together in Unity Choir, is preparing for another inspiring Juneteenth celebration at W.B. Wicker Auditorium next Friday, June 19th, starting at 6 p.m. Doors will open at 5:30. And organizers are hoping that everyone will join them Friday night for a free, family-friendly, hour-long program, which will feature the W.B. Wicker class of 1966. In particular, the program will highlight the public service of Commissioner Robert Reeves Sr., former City Council member J.D. Williams, this reporter, Isaac Sellers, and Rhonda Curry. Also, the W.B. Wicker dance team will perform at the beginning of the program. There will be a lot of pictures and other paraphernalia in the lobby for people to look at. More news after this.
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5: Local legends of color will be honoring the memory of attorney W.T. Wilson Jr., posthumously, and Andrea Leslie Fite, 2007 attorneys. They are from the North Carolina Central University School of Law, and they will be recognized at the 11th Annual Legal Legends of Color Award Celebration on June 25th. In Charlotte. And it is a little hot to talk about alcohol, but ABC store is changing hours, and we will tell you about that on the next newscast. We'll look at sports. Here's John.
12: All right. Thank you, Margaret. Well, the Carolina Hurricanes got their big win last night as the Carolina Hurricanes had spent the NHL playoffs waiting for their power play to get going, along with top-line performers Andrei Svechnikov and Sebastian Aho. And they had spent the first four games of the Stanley Cup Finals being outplayed in critical second-period sequences. Well, on Thursday night, it all came together, aligning to bring the Hurricanes within a victory of winning the Cup. Svechnikov scored twice, and Aho added a second-period goal in a breakout offensive game for both, helping the Hurricanes beat the Vegas Golden Knights 4-2 for a 3-2 lead in the best-of-seven series. Head coach Rod Brind'Amour said, "I liked our effort for sure, and I hope we're getting better." Now, Captain Jordan Staal found the net again for the fifth straight game in this series after Vegas had taken a 1-0 first-period lead, while Brandon Bussey finished with 23 saves in his second career postseason start. Game six is Sunday night in Las Vegas, with the Hurricanes playing for the chance to hoist the Stanley Cup for the first time since Brind'Amour captained them to the title in 2006. Now, Aho's goal in the second period marked the first of the series, coming when Sean Walker found him cutting to the left side after Jordan Martinook swapped with Seth Jarvis to work alongside Aho and Svechnikov on the top line, who won a puck battle behind the net on the forecheck. Then there was Svechnikov, who entered Thursday with four postseason goals before striking twice on the power play. On the first, he whipped the puck past Carter Hart on the right side for a 2-1 lead in the second period. On the second, he had a short putaway at the post off a sharp feed from Ehlers for a 4-1 lead, one of the three assists from Ehlers on the night that included him having two delay-of-game penalties for putting a puck over the glass. All right, so Carolina Hurricanes get the win. Next game is 8 o'clock on Sunday night. Canes can end the series at 8 o'clock during that game on Sunday night. Game 6. If not, they'll go to Game 7, which will be played on Wednesday, June the 17th, back at the Lenovo Center if necessary. So Game 6, Sunday in Vegas at 8 o'clock, and then, if necessary, Game 7 will be Wednesday night back at the Lenovo Center. Canes just one win away from winning their second Stanley Cup, and the first one in 20 years, since 2026. Well, we also are turning our attention to the College World Series. As that gets started off this afternoon, Troy will take on West Virginia at 2 o'clock. The Tar Heels will be in action. Their game will start tonight at 7 o'clock. And that is, of course, these games are now all finally in Omaha. And that is the two games involving College World Series teams. There's a total of eight teams remaining. Oklahoma will be at Alabama tomorrow for a 3 o'clock game, and Texas and Georgia will be playing at 8 o'clock on Saturday. And this is the double elimination round. Now, we don't know who's going to be playing on Sunday, but we do know on Sunday there will be a 2 o'clock game and a 7 o'clock game. Well, NC State is not in Omaha, but outfielder Rhett Johnson has been named to his second freshman All-American team after perfect game named him to the second team as a utility player yesterday afternoon. This now adds Johnson's growing list of accolades following his freshman season with the Wolfpack. He was named to the All-ACC second team and All-ACC freshman team, was an NCBWA second team freshman All-American, and was a second team ABCA All-Atlantic Region player. Johnson becomes the sixth Wolfpack freshman named as a freshman All-American by both Perfect Game and the NCBWA, joining Anderson Nance, Dominic Fritton, Nance in 2025, Fritton in 2023, Tommy White in 2022, Patrick Bailey in 2018, and Brian Brown in 2015. In college football news, Duke punter Cade Reynoldson was named to Phil Steele's preseason All-American second team, according to an announcement by the organization. Reynoldson, a 6'2", 195-pound product of Gold Coast, Queensland, Australia, was a freshman All-American pick by the Athletic and 247sports.com, as well as an honorable mention All-League selection in 2024. He capped the 2025 campaign by earning the John Fulmer Most Valuable Special Teams Player Award at the 2025 Tony the Tiger Sun Bowl. And eight members of the 2026 Wolfpack football team have been named to Phil Still's preseason All-ACC team. Wolfpack is represented on all sides of the ball, with center Spike Soles leading the way as a second-team selection. On offense, quarterback C.J. Bailey and offensive tackle Jamarian McCrimmon also earned recognition. Bailey on the third team, McCrimmon on the fourth team. On defense, Tulane transfer Harvey Dyson and cornerback Brian Nilsson earned third-team recognition, and linebacker Popo Aguirre was named the fourth team in his first season with the Pack. Both Duke Scott and Victor Snow received third-team honors on special teams, with Scott as a kick returner and Snow as a punt returner. Head coach Dave Doran recently announced that Scott will wear the number one jersey this season for the Wolfpack. World Cup action yesterday. It was South Korea beating Czechia 2-1. Also yesterday, Mexico gets the win over South Africa. The final there was 2-0. And in World Cup action today, Canada will take on Bosnia-Herzegovina. That'll be a 3 o'clock start. The USA takes on Paraguay tonight at 9 o'clock. Qatar and Switzerland play tomorrow at 3. And Brazil and Morocco will play Saturday at 6 o'clock. And also another game on Saturday at 9 o'clock. It's Haiti taking on Scotland. All right, well, the PGA Tour and the PGA Tour players are up at the RBC Canadian Open for the this weekend's tournament. Of course, this will be immediately before the U.S. Open takes place next week. And the PGA Tour's prodigal son leading the tournament right now, as Brooks Koepka has never worried much about his ball-striking ability. It's always been elite. His putting, however, tends to let him down at times, just as it has often this year. It's frustrated him mightily. Well, following a 6-under 64 Thursday at the RBC Canadian Open to grab a share of the first-round lead, the five-time major champion and nine-time PGA Tour winner was relieved to finally see the results of his diligent practice pay off. He made nearly 108 feet of putts and ended the round fifth in strokes gained, putting gaining 3.491 strokes on the field. Koepka entered this week 136th in strokes gained, putting, and has gained strokes on the greens in only two of his last six starts. Taking a look at the leaderboard, as the golfers, of course, already out on the course again today. Brooks Koepka is 3 under par on the day. He is now 9 under for the tournament and leading the tournament by one stroke over Ryan Fox, who is 8 under and 4 under through the day. Both of those golfers have completed 10 holes today. Now, there's several golfers who are at 7 under par, 2 off the pace. That includes Erik van Rooyen, Sam Burns, and Austin Eckroat are all 7 under par and currently out on the course. Hall and Burns have played 9 holes. Van Rooyen has played 12 holes today. And there's a good bunching of golfers at 6 under par, 3 off the current lead. And join us for NASCAR action this weekend, as NASCAR will be participating in the Great American Getaway 400 presented by Visit PA at Pocono Raceway. This is 160 laps on the Tricky Triangle. 400 miles is the total mileage they'll be racing on Sunday. Our coverage will begin at 2 o'clock. You're home for NASCAR for the last 56 years here in Central North Carolina. And our race coverage will begin at 2 o'clock on Sunday. And the race will begin at 3 o'clock on Sunday. weather permitting. And join us tonight for Sanford Spinners Baseball. They're taking on the Raleigh Red Oaks. Austin Thomas on the call for you. Coverage beginning at 6:45. First pitch will be at 7 o'clock, and we're going to give away two pairs of tickets during the final hour of the Swap Shop to go see the Spinners play tonight at the Lee County Yellow Jackets baseball field here in Sanford. For GP Sports, for Margaret Murchison and Sanford's number one news team, I'm John Mann. Margaret's mailbag comes up in just a minute.
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5: Good morning. We're back again to complete this portion of the Swap Shop. It's called the mailbag, the portion that we all like to wait for because we never know what John has in the mailbag or what someone wants to take out of the mailbag. So we will see what we have to pass along this morning. And I do know we have several things in the mailbag about things that are coming up. And it seems like things just disappeared out of the mailbag and go somewhere else. And then we have to go back and find, well, what happened to that one? We can't find it. We do want to remind you that if today is your birthday, happy birthday. May you have many, many more. If it's your anniversary or something good has happened to you, congratulations. If you're among the sick and shut in, we send you our prayers. Better days are ahead. And if you are a bereaved family, we send you our condolences. The rose still grows beyond the wall. For the rest of us, today is the first day of the rest of our lives. Let's make the most of it. And remember to treat everyone you meet better than necessary because everyone's fighting some type of battle. We're going to get right into our mailbag. We ask that you keep a notepad by the radio or telephone so that if you hear something of interest, you can make that call and not wait until we get off the air because sometimes it gets all tied up in a lot of other stuff and we have to find it. But anyway, we do want to remind you that Bible schools are going on in the areas and it's a good place to go to take your children to have a lot of fun. Well, Bible schools. Bible school is ending at First Calvary this evening with a special program, dinner and a program. But on Sunday, Roberts Chapel Missionary Baptist Church in Goshen and Mount Hermon will be kicking off a joint Bible school that will start on the 15th and run through the 17th with fun and good food for all. And there are a lot of other things coming up in our area, and we want to make sure that you are aware of them. Next week is Juneteenth, and that is on the 19th, which is Friday. I don't think this is the first time that Juneteenth has fallen on a Friday, I believe. And there are a lot of things that will be going on, and we'll try to keep you informed of all those. There is a parade Saturday morning over on Washington Avenue, and then on Friday evening, there is a special program that will be held in the auditorium at W.B. Wicker School. It's free to all. It is a Juneteenth program hosted by the City of Sanford Appearance Commission. And Kelly Miller, along with her interns, Brianna Reeves, and communication specialist Natalie, have put together a fantastic program for all to enjoy. They will be recognizing and honoring the class of 1966 from W.B. Wicker School. That class is celebrating its 60th graduation. It will be great music by the local Brenda Johnson Community Choir and the wonderful choir out of the Moore County area that we've had for the past 2 years. It's going to be a program that lasts about an hour, but it's something for everybody. So make sure you take advantage of these free events that's happening in our community. Sanford Health and Rehab, our oldest and longest running nursing care facility in the area, has been serving the community since the 60s and maintains a home-like atmosphere dedicated to resident-centered care. 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Youth Day and recognition will be held Sunday at 11 a.m. at First Calvary Baptist Church on Fields Drive. Everyone is welcome, and if they are graduates who would like to wear their cap and gown to church, they are more than welcome. The speaker will be Brittany DeGraffenry, who is the resource director at W.B. Wicker School. There will be a praise dance, also a poem, and recognitions during that service. 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Piggly Wiggly is not just a grocery store. It's a grocery store mall featuring everything you want. In addition to all those good grocery buys that started on Wednesday this week, they have all kinds of services. They have grocery deals of all kinds. You can pay your bills, get a check cash, get money orders, postage stamps, over-the-counter medications, flowers from their in-house florist, cookware and gifts, magazines and cards, and don't forget the deli. 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They also have an ice cream shop and a soda fountain. So, if you're looking for good deals and you won't have to go 10 or 12 miles to find it, you will find it at the Pig on Horner Boulevard in Sanford and Main Street in Broadway. I'm sticking with the Pig. Hope you are too. We've told you about all the Bible schools, so let's see what else we have in the mailbag that we need to let you know about. We do want to remind you that if you have questions about Medicaid or Medicare, you can talk with the SHIP office and call them at any time, and they will be able to answer any questions you will have, especially to prevent Medicare fraud and abuse. Always review your Medicare statements, protect your Medicare number, and do not be influenced by advertising for services, medications, or products that sound too good to be true, because they probably are. Contact NCSMP, that's the North Carolina Senior Medicare Patrol, toll-free at 855-408-1212 to speak with one of the NCSMP Medicare specialists, or email your name and telephone number to NCSMP at ncdoi.gov, and one of them will call you. To the Booker School class of 1966, you are reminded to attend the event at Booker School Friday evening, and you will be recognized. So if you no longer live here in town, but you have family members living here, please let them know what's going on next Friday, so maybe they will come to Sanford and enjoy an evening with their hometown folk. When planning a service, you have many options available to you at McLeod Funeral Home, and they will do all they can to provide a beautiful and respectful ceremony. 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And above all, they will do their utmost to honor your loved one. They will be happy to go over all your options and answer any questions that you may have. Their honest service and commitment to excellence have served the customers well, and you can rest assured that they can assist you in your time of need. Whether you have come to the site for information about an upcoming service or to make arrangements for one, they hope that the information you find will be helpful. They are announcing the service for Mr. Marcus Philip Mason, 59, of Sanford, who entered into eternal rest on Wednesday, May 27, at his residence. The family will be receiving guests at 10 a.m. and the memorial service at 11 a.m. tomorrow, June 13th, at First Calvary Baptist Church on Fields Drive. Arrangements are entrusted to McLeod Funeral Home. Also, Ms. Glennis Nelson Rogers, 66, of Bass, entered into eternal rest on Saturday, June 6th, at his residence. Arrangements are entrusted to McLeod Funeral Home. McLeod Funeral Home is located at 310 Cortland Drive at the intersection of Woodland Avenue and Cortland. 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Don't forget that all of the summer programs are underway at the new library on Bragg Street and probably the library in Broadway. Something for everyone. The 2026 Collaborative Summer Library Program theme is Unearth a Story. And libraries are coming together to make summer programming meaningful and accessible to all patrons. Participants can log their reading minutes to either earn small prizes throughout the summer or receive raffle prizes for larger prizes at the end of the program. Many raffle prizes are generously donated by local businesses, community organizations, and the Friends of Lee County Libraries. Lee County Libraries has also added a variety of weekly and monthly programs to keep all ages engaged throughout the summer, including LCL Lego Days, Movies and Munchies, Adult Movie Classics, Drop-In, DIY, Kids Crafts, Anime Club, Book Clubs, History Programs, Family Movie Nights, and of course, Story Time. And I guess that's about it in the mailbag today, but we do have our usual thought for the day, and it is, if you would understand your own age, read the works of fiction produced in it. People in disguise speak freely. Have a great day.
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welcome back into the Swap Shop, and thank you, Margaret, for the mailbag. And Margaret returns at 12:05 for all the latest here in Central North Carolina. Everything is Beautiful, written, composed, and performed by Ray Stevens. It has appeared on many of his albums, including one named after the song, and has become a pop standard and common in religious performances. The children heard singing the hymn "Jesus Loves the Little Children" at the beginning of the song are from Oak Hill Elementary School in Nashville, Tennessee. At the time, this group included Stevens' two daughters, Susan

0: All right. Ray Stevens, and Everything is Beautiful. And I remember Ray Stevens. I think it was Ray Stevens when I was in Texas. He would do Whataburger ads. And of course, Whataburger is now coming into the Raleigh area. And when they open one, it has long, long lines. I've never eaten at Whataburger. Ray Stevens recorded. Okay, no, it wasn't Ray Stevens who did Whataburger. I thought it was Ray Stevens. Ray Stevens never recorded any television or radio ads for Whataburger. The mix-up often happens because fellow country music. Oh, it was Mel Tillis. That's right. Mel Tillis would sing the Whataburger song. Just what a burger should be. All right, 919-775-1050, phone number to call. It looks like we're going to be out of time for this hour, but we'll get back to our calls in about 6 minutes from right now as we get ready to wrap up this hour. Still no rain in North Carolina, still a lot of heavy rain in western portions of Tennessee, western and central portions of Tennessee. Little break in eastern Arkansas, then western Arkansas. Those showers extend back into the southern portions of Oklahoma and stretching into the northern portions of Texas, just north of Dallas. And seeing a few showers out ahead of this main area of rain. These are into Kentucky and into the eastern portions of Kentucky. So some rain out to our west. We'll see if anything develops today. We have a couple of high pressure systems, one sitting over Virginia, another one sitting over northern Florida, right around Jacksonville. And, of course, those acting like a big stopper there to help prevent moisture from coming into our area. But we'll see if some of this off to our west makes it to us. All right, that's going to wrap up this hour. As we do wrap up this hour, it is already very, very hot outside. We have a temperature of 92 degrees, feeling like 102 degrees. Swap Shop time is 11 o'clock.
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2: AP News, I'm Haya Pinjwani. U.S. President Donald Trump said yesterday he'd called off new military strikes on Iran. He claimed a breakthrough in negotiations to end the war just hours after the American leader threatened to escalate the conflict by seizing control of Iran's oil industry. Meanwhile, Lebanon faces more attacks from Israel. AP correspondent Malik Harb.
3: Israel kept pressing on its offensive in southern Lebanon on Friday, carrying out more strikes as well as controlled demolitions in some of the villages, according to Lebanon's national news agency. The early morning bombings come after another intense fighting northwest of Qiyam around the major southern city of Nabatieh. The Israeli army said it has intercepted a UAV in the area where the soldiers are operating in south Lebanon. The fighting here continues despite a shaky ceasefire between the country and Israel. Here in Elaya, the municipality and churches have organized a food drive. Many people have lost their jobs, farmers are unable to reach their farmlands, and there are fears the roads might get cut off because of the ongoing war. Israel continues to occupy large swaths of southern Lebanon while battling Hezbollah fighters, causing civilian casualties and damage to infrastructure. Hezbollah, which is not part of the ceasefire agreement between Israel and Lebanon, has launched frequent rocket and drone attacks.
2: A new poll finds that independent voters are becoming more unhappy with President Trump. AP's Donna Warder.
4: Around the 2024 election, about half of independents without a college degree had a positive view of Trump. But this spring, only about a quarter of independents in the same group had a positive view of Trump. That means independents with or without a college degree pretty much have the same views now. More Americans than ever consider themselves independents. Donna Warder, Washington.
2: More World Cup matches today. Canada plays Bosnia at 3 p.m. EST, and the U.S. plays Paraguay at 9 p.m. EST. This is AP News.
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5: The hottest day of the year has us under a heat advisory until 8 o'clock this evening. Now this afternoon, sunny and hot with a high near 100 with heat index values near 107. We will have a chance for an afternoon or evening shower or thunderstorm. Overnight, mostly cloudy with a low of 73. Saturday, sunny, hot again with a high of 97. Saturday night, we'll have another round of shower and thunderstorm chances, partly cloudy with a low of 71.
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0: Welcome back into the Swap Shop. I'm John Mann, and today is Friday, June the 12th, and it is already very, very hot outside with a temperature of 92 degrees and feels like 102 degrees with winds out of the west-northwest at 4 miles per hour. And we're going to go ahead and get right back to our phone calls here in hour number 4. And see, we got to get this hour started off. Welcome into the Swap Shop. Good morning. You are on the air.
1: Good morning. How are you doing?
0: Doing all right. Hope you are.
1: Yeah, doing fine. I have some floor mats for a Toyota Tacoma truck. They're anywhere from 2016, 2023. It will fit all those cars. They're mint shape. They're in black. We used them for 6 months and bought another car, so they're like new. Okay. They originally were $200. We will take $75 or best offer. They can be seen down at Clearwater Forest. We live down here, and the number to call is 919-770-6970. And they are in mint shape, so they're like new.
0: All right. And these, you said, would fit a Tacoma from 2016 to 2023?
1: Yes, sir.
0: All right. Well, I think we got it. $75 or best offer. And I got 919. Oh, actually, I'm glad I checked this. I'm missing a number on your phone number. I got 91977. What number am I missing?
1: 770.
0: Zero. All right.
1: 6970.
0: I got the 6970. I just glanced up there and realized I was missing one on the first three there. 919-770-6970.
1: Yes.
0: All right. Thank you for your call.
1: And thank you. Bye-bye.
0: Bye-bye. All right. We have a like new and mint condition floor mats for a Toyota Tacoma from 2016 to 2023. For a 27, I'm going to rearrange my years there, for 2016 to 2023 Toyota Tacoma. And the price, once again, retail, $200. You can pick them up here on the Swap Shop for just $75. And the phone number, 919-770-6970. Again, that's 919-770-6970. And I don't know what we've got lucky, but we got the cutest little baby out here in the lobby. And Margaret, I know Margaret's listening. She won't hear me for about 30 seconds from right now. But Margaret, you got to check out this cute little baby out here in the lobby, I know. I know you enjoy little babies, so you got to check this one out. She's, well, I can't, well, now they're out of view. So I don't know what we got going on. I don't know what's, I don't know who the baby is, but the baby is being held by their mother, so it's not like we just have a little baby wandering around in the lobby here. All right, 919-775-1050 is the phone number to call. Well, we are dealing with some dangerous heat. It is dangerously hot out there, and Super Hits wants you to be prepared. Wear loose, light-colored clothing. Stay indoors during peak hours, noon to 5. 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We want you to stay safe, and this is from Super Hits. 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All right, it is now 10 minutes after the hour of 11 o'clock here on Central Carolina's morning program, The Swap Shop. And I do want to thank you for being a part of it today. Glad to have you along with us. And as we move along here, I do want to let you know again that our WFJA van has sold. So you missed out on having some radio history. And I know they tell me they still see the old, we used to have two vans. We used to have the FJA van and a GP van. And I'm told that they still see the GP van driving around town. So I'm guessing we'll have folks driving around the FJA van here. All right, tonight, it is Friday night, which means it's another edition of Sanford Spinners Baseball on WFJA, our sister station, as the Spinners host the Raleigh Red Oaks. First pitch tonight scheduled for 7 o'clock, coverage beginning at 6:45, with the voice of the Spinners, Austin Thomas, setting the stage with the pregame show before he provides play-by-play of every pitch. Again, that's the Spinners versus the Red Oak, the Red Oaks. And, of course, they're out of Raleigh. And I think they play at Optimus Park. At least a couple of years ago when I checked to see where they played at Optimus Park, which is where I played Little League basketball. But the Raleigh Red Oaks tomorrow, 6:45, on your home for Spinners Baseball. That's Classic Hits, 105.5 WFJA. All right, let's go ahead and get another call in right now. Welcome into the Swap Shop. Good morning. You're on the air.
2: Hey, Mr. John, how's it going this morning?
0: Doing well. How are you doing?
2: Well, I'm doing good. I'm just looking at my thermostat. It's actually sweating. Different. I wanted to call in. It's been a hot minute.
0: There you go.
2: Just with the puns today. All right. Let's see here. I think it's been about a month since I called in, and I still have a bunch of that same old stuff for sale. In fact, I have three air conditioners which are working pretty hard right now.
0: Okay.
2: Keeping my shop cool, not keeping the thermostat cool, keeping the shop cool. Those air conditioners, they're all window units. They're industrial window units, so they're larger, like what they'd use in the old mobile schoolhouses and stuff like that, public office buildings. They are 240 volts, a standard household, 2-ton each. So that is a little over 24,000 BTU apiece.
0: Okay.
2: I've got three of them. Two of them work fantastic. The third one works, but it's struggling. And it's, I don't know that it's got a leak. It might just need to be cleaned up. It's a little rough around the edges, older. I believe it's a Friedrich is the brand on it. But anybody that's interested, I was asking $250 a piece for the great working units, and just $100 for the one that may need some cleaning. I'm not sure what's up with it. Or if you take all three, I'll take $500 for all three of them. Good day for air conditioning right now. Let's see. I still have the generator for sale too. I have a Generac. It is pull start, runs beautifully. It's got the big wheels on it, so it's easy to move around. It's got nice removable gas tank, so you can just pop the tank off, go fill it up, and stick it back on. It is a 5.5 kilowatt continuous with an 8.5 kilowatt surge, and it works quite well. It's got the plug-ins for the RV connectors, and then of course it's got household connectors and stuff on it too. $500 for that. I just did put a new pull string on it. I finally stopped being lazy and fixed that.
0: Okay.
2: And it starts at about the second pull, no problem. Real easy to run. Let's see, what else have we got here? All sorts of goodies. I don't know. I got to keep that air conditioner. That's a different air conditioner. I need that. Let's see. I'm forgetting something. I know I'm forgetting something. What am I forgetting?
0: I don't remember because I don't have the list in front of me anymore.
2: Art pieces. I got those art pieces.
0: Yes.
2: I actually had the Baltimore Ravens were kind of trying to sweet-talk me into taking this big Cheyenne dog soldier out of the ECU locker room. Their coach was an ECU native. And I don't know, they kind of disappeared on me. So it's still here. So I've got the 9-foot-tall ECU dog soldier, the native Cheyenne dog soldier from the ECU football locker room. And then I have the big 5-panel piece of Luana Laconi Winter, North Carolina agricultural art. It's 5 panels that depict different stages in agricultural history in North Carolina. It's really nice piece. It's got if you stare at it, you'll find something new every time. Like that, I didn't realize this little boy standing against a tree, picking the tar off his heels, things like that. It's It's pretty cool. But you got to have a big wall to put this stuff on. That's five panels that are, you know, pretty much 9 foot tall and, what is that, 5 or 6 foot wide. So, yeah, you'll need a wall. Might need to build you a wall for that one. But if you're interested, give me a call, 919-258-9574, and I have multiple ways you can pay, make a deal. Just give us a call, and somebody needs some air conditioning. I know you do. I don't need 5 units here,
0: right.
2: But they are plugged in and working.
0: All right, and we'll get these items out there for you, Matt, and I appreciate you checking in today.
2: Yes, sir, and I'll take care of your thermostats. They're hurting right now.
0: All right. Any,
2: I know mine is.
0: Any advice on your car in this kind of heat?
2: Any kind of heat. Well, don't go throw cold water on your windshield right now. That probably wouldn't work too good. let's see. Well, with this kind of heat, there's going to be the threat of storms coming in, especially in the evenings.
0: Mm-hmm.
2: Make sure, go ahead, replace those windshield wipers if you hadn't already. At least clean the things off. A lot of times they're not bad. They just got stuff built up on them, need to be wiped off. Clean your windshields and check those headlights.
0: All right, check the headlights and be careful if you're going to be idling for a long time in the heat with your air conditioner running. I guess that's important too.
2: That's right, that's right. Well, actually, how about just making sure your air conditioning works? You're going to need it. This is early this year, and we're already kicking it.
0: Oh, I know. I was driving back yesterday, and I got close to 540 there in Raleigh, and we just came to a stop, and there was an accident. So I was like, oh, keep an eye. Well, I would say I was going to keep an eye on my temperature gauge, but this is the first car I've ever had that doesn't have any kind of temperature gauge. It's very strange.
2: Oh, it's got that little thing in the background that screams. I'm like, hey, something wrong with the car. You better go get it checked out. Well, I'm already broke down on the side of the road. I don't know how I'm going to do with that. But
0: yes, well, I know it when I start it off in the morning, in the, you know, the wintertime, it has a little, comes on with a little blue C to tell me it's cold, and I can see next to that there's an H. So I guess the only time it's going to tell me it's hot is when it's already hot.
2: Yeah. Don't you look. Man,
0: yes.
2: What do they call it? Well, you can't call that an idiot light anymore.
0: Well, I just wish they would have a gauge. It just makes things easier.
2: I guess cars are more smart A now.
0: Yeah. All right. Well, Matt, appreciate you checking in. And we got 919-258-9574.
2: That's the one.
0: All right. You have a good rest of your day.
2: Thank you. You too.
0: All right. And we appreciate you calling and putting these on here. We've got the three industrial window AC units, 240 volts, 2-ton each, about 24,000 BTU each. Two working perfectly. Third is not working as well. 250 each for the two and 100 for the third, or $500 for all three. So if you buy the two at 250, you get the third one free, more or less. Generac generator with big wheels and pull start, 5.5 kilowatt continuous and 8 kilowatt for surge, $500 the price. The Cheyenne Dog Soldier, and I'm going to go back and try and find my old listing because I had spent quite a bit of time getting that listing and information on this artwork all put together, and it's going to take a while to try and type it all back up again, so I'll look for that old listing. But we have the Cheyenne Dog Soldier painting, which is the old ECU logo. And it came out of the ECU locker room. All right. And then we have the huge five-panel agricultural art piece, North Carolina agricultural art piece. Each panel is 9 feet tall and about 4 or 5 feet wide. So you're going to need a very large space if this is going to be something you are interested in. And it is a North Carolina artist, I believe, and this is depicting North Carolina agriculture. And the phone number is 919-258-9574. Again, that's 919-258-9574. And I meant to mention that to the extension service because I thought that they either could be possibly interested in this artwork, or they may know somebody who would be interested in this artwork. But last time, the Extension Service, we had them call in, and it was the first time this person had visited with us, so I didn't mention it this last time, but I will try and remember to mention it the next time we have the Extension Service in, because, like I said, I don't know if they in particular would be interested in having it. They may have a place for it. But certainly they work with a lot of agricultural folks, and they may know somebody who'd be interested in that artwork. Again, the number is 919-258-9574. Again, that's 919-258-9574. B&B Market, right across from the Lee County Courthouse at 1407 South Warner Boulevard. It's a place to go in Sanford for fresh, field-grown produce. Celebrating 60 years of serving the community, local produce in season. And don't forget, they make the custom gift baskets all year long, not just during the Thanksgiving, Christmas, holiday season period. 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And they make a great gift for Father's Day, which is coming up here soon. Father's Day will not be this Sunday, but the next Sunday. This Sunday is Flag Day. Now, do remember, if you'd like to get a gift basket, they'll put one together for you for a father, father-in-law, godfather, grandfather, or any other father figure. 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Of course, they take cash, too. 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They're open Mondays through Saturdays from 9 till 6. Their phone number is 919-292-0933. That's 292-0933. B&B Market. Good over there. Busy with Trey and the rest of the crew over at B&B Market. Hello, everyone over at B&B Market. Hope everybody is doing well today. And encourage everybody in the store to... If you're in there shopping right now, don't leave without getting one of those wonderful melons. Head over to B&B Market. If you've never been, or if it's been a while since you have been, put it on your to-do list. 919-775-1050 is the phone number to call. We got a little ways to go here on the phones, but it's going to go by pretty quick. So if you do want to get in, you can give us a call right now, and we'll make sure we get you in. All right, here's another opportunity for you to break a Guinness World Record. A Nepalese, someone from Naples, athlete with multiple Guinness World Records to his name earned another title by descending 100 stairs while walking on his hands. This one may take a little bit of practice for you. Harry Chandra Geary, and I'm probably getting the name wrong, but we're just going to go with Geary from now on, is 31 years old, earned the record for the fastest time to descend 100 steps walking on hands when he descended the stairs. In a place in China. And he did it in 44.71 seconds. Now, he says, I've always wanted to push what's possible with hand balancing in the real-world setting. Stairs are harder than flat ground because of the angle and impact, he told Guinness World Records. China has some iconic staircases, so it felt like the right place to prove the concept. The goal was to show that handstand control can be precise, fast, and safe. Geary said the attempt came with unique challenges. He says, this is a high risk. If you lose control, a fall down 100 steps on your head, neck, spine could be life-threatening. That's why I used spotters, checked every step beforehand, and stopped if my hands slipped or shoulders fatigued, he said. Never attempt this without training, medical support, and safety mats on landing. Geary's previous Guinness World Record titles included the fastest time to descend 50 steps while walking on your hands at 12.65 seconds. the fastest 10 meters walking on hands with a soccer ball between the legs, 4.49 seconds. The fastest 50 meters walking on hands with a soccer ball between the legs at 25.58 seconds. The fastest time to descend 75 stairs on hands, 25.03 seconds. And the most skips on an upright tire in 1 minute, 120. And the fastest time to drink 500 milliliters of lemon juice while doing a handstand, 24 seconds. That just sounds like heartburn to me. Drink 500 milliliters of lemon juice while doing a handstand? No, thank you. All right, well, that's quite the records he's got there. Pretty impressive. And I don't think I'm going to be attempting to go down 100 steps on my hands. Oh, okay. I was hearing something through my earphones, and I could not figure out what it was. It was like a high-pitched sound, and I was like, what is that sound? It's the vacuum. We're doing some vacuuming outside here. But it's a different sound. Our vacuum, we now have cordless vacuums, which are not nearly as loud as the older vacuums. So the older vacuums are very clear to identify that it was a vacuum sound, but I had a little trouble trying to figure out what that was. Maybe you can hear it on your radio. I'm not sure. All right. Well, we're going to get ready to take a time out. It's just about that point. And we're going to get to some things that happened on this date in history. Oh, I got to give away some tickets. We're going to give away some tickets to the Spinners. So let's go ahead and do that. I will take the first caller who calls me up and tells me that they would like to go see the Spinners. All you got to do is call me up, be the first caller, and let me know you want to go see the Spinners, and we'll have two tickets set aside for you at the Spinners game tonight over at Lee County High School, and it'll be over at the baseball field. So be the first person to call me up, tell me you want to go see the Spinners, and the Spinners tickets are yours, and we'll have another pair of tickets we'll give away before we wrap up today. And we will also be giving away a four-pack of tickets for Monday's game. We'll do that on Monday, as we'll have that four-pack of tickets, and that's going to be WFJA night. So if you want to attend WFJA night for the Sanford Spinners on Monday night, well, you'll call us on Monday when we give away those tickets. If you would like to go see the Sanford Spinners tonight, give me a call. First person to call to tell me you would like to go, you get two tickets, and we'll have those sitting over at the gate for you. So you just go pick them up at the gate. 28 minutes after 11 o'clock here on the Swap Shop as we get ready to take the time out. Let's quickly take a look at the current conditions outside again. And right now here at the radio station, we have a temperature of 93 degrees now. Winds coming out of the west-northwest at 3. The dew point is all the way up to 77. And that gives us a heat index value right now of 105. Not a good day to have to be outside. I think I'm going to go find a place to park my car in the shade. This is the first time I've had a black car with a black interior. I've had it a couple years now, but boy, it never gets so hot in there. All right, I think I will not buy another black car with a black interior again. All right, let's go ahead and take the time out. We'll be back in just a few minutes. The first person who calls me up and gets through, and you win two tickets to go see the Spinners tonight. And we'll give those away and another pair of tickets. And you know what? Since we're actually running kind of low on time today, we're going to go ahead and give away all four tickets to one person. I don't think we're going to have really enough time to give away two tickets and two tickets now. So we're going to give away four tickets to the first person who gets through. And I'm going to, as we take the commercial break, I'm going to lock down the phone line. So once we come back from the break, if you'd like to try and win those tickets or try and get those tickets, be the first person to get through. But locking it down right now will unlock the phone lines once we come back.
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All right, Frankie Valli and the Four Seasons, December 1963, also known as Oh, What a Night. All right, we got the set of four tickets to give away. If you would like to take your family to go see the Spinners play baseball tonight, give me a call and be the first person to get in, and you will win those tickets to go see the Spinners at Lee County High School tonight. And game time will be at 7 o'clock, and you'll pick up the tickets right there at the gate. So if you'd like to go, give me a call here, 919-775-1050, and you can go enjoy some Sanford Spinners baseball tonight. Well, we're now at... hanging at 93 degrees still outside with that heat index of 105. And I just looked outside of the lobby here and didn't see a cloud in the sky. And it seemed like by about this time yesterday, we were seeing some pretty good number of clouds. I know by the time I left yesterday around 2 o'clock, it was fairly cloudy. And looked like it was going to get some rain, but I never got any rain yesterday. 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And if you'd like to call in and place a carryout order, the number 919-776-5313. That's 776-5313. Or just stop by and pick up one of the best biscuits around. 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All right, back to the phones we go. Welcome into the... Oh, they're not there. We'll get to the next call coming up in just a few minutes. And once again, if you'd like those tickets to go see the Spinners, give me a call. We got four of them. If not, we'll take them over to WFJA and let them give them away over on WFJA. Of course, you can tune in to Chris Morris over there from 10 o'clock till 2 o'clock on FJA. And Bryson will be in from 2 o'clock to 6 o'clock. And we've got Bryson doing double duty. He'll be in for the swap shop tomorrow morning as well. So he'll be over on FJA this afternoon and over here on Super Hits GP tomorrow morning for the swap shop. And don't forget once again to tune in to Greatest Hits USA from 11 o'clock till 2 o'clock immediately following the swap shop, and playing the musics from the 60s and 70s with host Chuck Matthews, your guide with trivia, the memories, and the magic. Playing America's favorites, it's Greatest Hits USA coming on right after the swap shop on Saturday mornings, 11 o'clock till 2 o'clock. I think this is the third week of Greatest Hits USA. So don't go anywhere after the swap shop. Just leave the radio on and enjoy music from the 60s and 70s. And, of course, we'll get you back to 60s and 70s music after we get finished up with Margaret's News here at the top of the 12 o'clock hour. All right, it is now 39 minutes after 11 o'clock here on the Swap Shop. We're going to tell you about a few things that happened on this date in history. And before we do that, though, we need to give you the answer to our impossible question for today. We asked this question earlier in the program, so let's go ahead and give you the answer. The average person spends 3.5 hours a year doing this. Which 3.5 hours is not a very long period of time over an entire year-long period, but I find it hard to believe that we spend 3.5 hours doing this. But the average person spends 3.5 hours a year closing the toilet seat.
That adds up to a lot of time. 3.5, I mean, it's not a lot of time for a year, 3.5 hours, but it seems like a lot of time for closing the toilet seat. What does it take, about 2 seconds to close the toilet seat? All right, so I guess, I don't know. Seems a little strange to me. All right, on this date in history, in 1770, the patent for the spinning jenny, the first multiple spinning machine that revolutionizes cotton spinning, is granted to English weaver James Hargreaves.

0: All right, on this date in 1864, Battle of the Trevilian Station, the bloodiest and largest all-cavalry battle of the American Civil War, ends with a Confederate tactical victory and a Union's successful retreat in Louisiana County, Virginia. 1931, Al Capone is indicted on 5,000 counts of prohibition violations and perjury. In 1942, Dutch schoolgirl Anne Frank receives her diary as a birthday present in Amsterdam. Of course, we also know this was her birthday today. We had that in our earlier part of the program. 1964, Nelson Mandela is sentenced to life in prison for sabotage in South Africa. In 1991, Boris Yeltsin wins Russia's first presidential election with 57% of the vote. In 2018, Singapore summit between North Korea leader Kim Jong-un and U.S. President Donald Trump, the first time a North Korean leader and a sitting U.S. president meet. On this day, 1981, Raiders of the Lost Ark, the first Indiana Jones film, directed by Steven Spielberg, starring Harrison Ford, with story by George Lucas, premieres. And how can you go wrong with Spielberg, Lucas, and Ford? In 2010, Toy Story 3, starring Tom Hanks and Tim Allen, premieres at a film festival in Italy, first animated film to earn $1 billion. 1990, Mariah Carey's self-titled debut album is released. And that's going to do it for this date in history. Well, we have something here in sports history. 1880, Worcester Ruby Legs pitcher Lee Richmond throws the first perfect game in Major League Baseball history with a 1-0 win over the Cleveland Blues at the Agricultural County Fairgrounds in Worcester. All right, that's what happened on this date in history. And our word of the day for today, blandishment. Blandishment are nice things that you say or do to convince someone to do something. Blandishment is usually used in the plural form. Despite the many blandishments of the dressing room attendant, we were resolved not to overspend at the fashion boutique. Well, obviously, I don't shop at a fashion boutique, because I've never run into a dressing room attendant. Have been fortunate enough to be in places nice enough to have a restroom valet. Never had a dressing room attendant. All right, it's going to take us up to our final timeout of the day and of the work week. Of course, Swap Shop will be on tomorrow morning beginning at 8:05. Right now, our final commercial break. We'll be back to check oil and gas prices in just a few minutes.
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0: right, that is the Rascals and Good Lovin'. And that's going to get us close to the end of another hour of the Swap Shop as we end this hour and this work week version of the Swap Shop. Still no rain in North Carolina, though we are starting to see some showers just west of Knoxville. But unfortunately, it looks like this main area of rain is kind of going south, southeast, and probably going to be well south of us by the time it gets this far east. But we may see some other showers develop as the afternoon goes along. But as of the last time I looked outside, not a cloud in the sky. All right, well, let's go ahead and take a look at our gas and oil prices and see what we're going as far as gas and oil prices today. And let's see, I know I opened that up just a few minutes ago. There we go. Crude oil, it's fallen just a little less than 4% today. Crude oil is down to $84.39 a barrel. And that is a decrease of $3.32, and that works out to a 3 8 tenths of a percentage point drop. Gasoline also down today, not quite as much percentage-wise. It's down about 2 6 tenths of a percent, which works out to 8 cents a gallon. And gasoline is now at $3.02 a gallon on the wholesale market. And you'll probably pay anywhere between 80 and 90 cents more than that when you buy it a retail location. All right, that's going to do it for this edition of the Swap Shop. Had a great week with you. Glad to have you along with us. Look forward to getting another week started off on Monday morning. Be sure to tune in to Bryson tomorrow for the Swap Shop. That'll be starting at 8:05, going till 10:50, followed by Greatest Hits USA. That'll be starting at 11 o'clock. My name is John Mann. As always, my pleasure, privilege, and honor. Take your calls. Be better.
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These announcements are presented to you by Bridges Cameron Funeral Home, 600 West Main Street in Jonesboro, as a service to the community. Here are the calling and service hours for area citizens and their relatives.

James Max Wood, or Jim, age 81, of Sanford, passed away on Thursday, June the 11th, at his home, with his family by his side. He was born in Lee County on June the 23rd, 1944, to the late Carly Wood and Nellie Hickman Wood. In addition to his parents, he was preceded in death by his siblings, Bill Wood, Johnny Wood, Ann Chafee, Dolores McIntosh, and Linda Pope. Jim was a member of Olivia Evangelical Presbyterian Church and worked most of his life in the construction and building industry, including Lee Builder Mart, Womble Builders, and TBI Builders. He enjoyed NASCAR, sports of every kind, fishing, spending time with buddies, and coaching baseball. Above all, Jim treasured his family and loved every opportunity to be with them. His kindness, friendship, and love will be deeply missed and fondly remembered. May his memory be a blessing to all who knew and loved him. He is survived by his wife of 60 years, Teresa Flo Combs Wood, son Brandon Wood and wife Carrie of Houston, Texas, daughter Jennifer Wood Smith and husband Alan of Sanford, sisters Judy Durock and husband Mitch, Tammy Drzewicki and husband Walt, and grandchildren Jacob and Colton Smith, and Aiden and Logan Wood. Now, the family will receive friends tomorrow, Saturday, June the 13th, from 1 o'clock until 1:50 at Olivia Evangelical Presbyterian Church, and a funeral service to honor Jim's life will follow at 2 o'clock, officiated by Reverend Karen Cartier. Interment will follow in the church cemetery. Arrangements are by Bridges Cameron Funeral Home, and condolences may be made at bridgescameronfuneralhome.com.

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2: AP News, I'm Kaya Pinjwani. A federal judge has agreed to extend a court-ordered block on the Trump administration creation and operation of a $1.8 billion settlement fund. That's for compensating people who claim to be victims of a weaponized government. President Donald Trump is making a last-minute effort to keep his name on the Kennedy Center building. AP's Donna Warder.
3: June 12th was the deadline a federal judge gave to remove Donald Trump's name from the Kennedy Center, saying it was illegally added to the building. Now President Donald Trump's hand-picked board at the Kennedy Center is seeking a stay of U.S. District Judge Christopher Cooper's May 29th ruling. A person familiar with the move says the board voted Thursday to request the stay. The Kennedy Center website already had dropped Trump's name, and the center's general counsel sent a June 4th memo instructing that all documents had to remove his name. Donna Warder, Washington.
2: Ford has announced a major vehicle recall. The AP's Marcela Sanchez explains what models are affected.
4: Ford is recalling more than 250,000 Ford Focus vehicles from model years 2012 through 2018. The automaker says these cars were incorrectly repaired under a previous recall that was meant to fix a problem that caused the engine to stall while driving. Ford says dealers will provide a powertrain software update free of charge to owners. Notification letters are expected to be mailed out July 6th. I'm Marcela Sanchez.
2: At a ceremony Thursday night, singer-songwriter Taylor Swift accepted honors of being the youngest woman ever inducted into the Songwriters Hall of Fame at age 36.
5: You chose to include me in this group of exemplary songwriters to be inducted into the Hall of Fame class of 2026 tonight. So I want to thank the voters for celebrating and honoring the best and truest parts of my life.
2: This is AP News.
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1: Good afternoon. I'm Margaret Murchison with the Noon News, brought to you Monday through Friday at this time by Central Electric Membership Corporation, a Touchdown Energy cooperative.
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1: And now the news. Yes, it's hot outside. It's extremely hot outside. Make sure you take precautions if you're going out. And we're going to have record highs this afternoon, so be careful out there. The heat index values will exceed 100, but it could lead to the National Weather Service issuing heat advisories. And that usually happens when the heat index hits or exceeds 105. That's certainly possible. Any storms that develop in that kind of heat could become strong, featuring frequent lightning, lots of rain, and potentially strong wind gusts. So we will make sure that we're looking at that and pass it on to you. Potential for storms is lower this weekend, but a frontal system and tropical moisture early next week could bring a heightened chance of scattered storms. And it's hurricane season, but no actions in the Atlantic at this time. June 1st was the official start of the Atlantic hurricane season, and it will run through November 30th. And for the remainder of the seven-day forecast, Saturday 95 with a 20% chance of rain, Sunday 98 with a 20% chance of rain, Monday 90 with a 40% chance of rain, and Tuesday a bit cooler, 86 with a 50% chance of rain. No matter what the temperature says or the temperature when you look at the meter says, make sure you follow some precautions always. Kids overheat faster than adults. And they may not tell you they feel sick. They won't even tell you when they're too hot. You should limit outdoor play during peak afternoon heat. Make sure they're drinking water constantly, not just juice or sports drinks. And watch for signs of heat exhaustion, heavy sweating, weakness, pale skin, and nausea. And when in doubt, make them come inside. 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When we are in a heat emergency, when temperatures climb this high, it's dangerous. Make sure you check on your elderly neighbors and family members who live alone and bring your pets inside. If you don't have air conditioning, find some. Extreme heat is serious. If someone around you is confused and stops sweating in the heat or has hot, dry skin, that's heat stroke. Dangerous. Call 911 immediately. Don't wait. Move the person to some shade. Cool them down with water. Heat kills, and you should know the signs. In the extreme heat, drink water before you feel thirsty. By the time you're really thirsty, you're already behind. Avoid alcohol and caffeine. And if you're working on exercising outside, take breaks in shade every 20 minutes. Never leave children, the elderly, or pets in a parked car. On a 90-degree day, a car interior can hit 130 degrees in minutes. If you see a child or pet locked in a hot car, call 911 immediately. And remember, always stay tuned to WWGP 1050 AM or WFJA 105.5 or 95.1 FM for up-to-the-minute reports on changes in weather conditions in our area. In other news, arrests have been made in that early Wednesday morning murder. Sanford police detectives arrested two individuals related to the early Wednesday morning shooting of a 17-year-old at the Oaks Apartments. Around 5 p.m. yesterday, Naquan Tamarian Clegg, 19, was arrested at his residence at 424 Brookfield Circle. He was charged with one count of murder and one count of discharging a weapon into an occupied vehicle. He's being held in Lee County Jail with no bail and has a court appearance scheduled June 12th. A second suspect, 17 years old, surrendered to police around 11 p.m. last night. He is also charged with one count of murder and one count of discharging a weapon into an occupied vehicle. He was taken to Wake County Juvenile Detention Center and also has a scheduled first appearance June 12th. Esla Betty Swan, 41, was arrested by Sanford Police and charged with assault with a deadly weapon and communicating threats. Tanya Alicia Coley, 51, charged with communicating threats on Pinon Street. In other news, legislation is aimed at changing some local elections. Moore County is currently the subject of sweeping election legislation in the General Assembly that could change how and when local officials are elected to public office. The bill, sponsored by local representative Neil Jackson, would make the county's municipal and school board elections partisan, with candidates identified by party labels. Both the municipal and Board of Education races in Moore County are currently nonpartisan. The new bill, now working its way through the legislature, would also schedule future municipal elections to coincide with the general election in even-numbered years. They are currently held in odd-numbered years. While the staggering of terms will continue on individual boards, municipal elections for 2027 would be canceled, and officials whose terms are set to expire in 27 or 29 would have their terms extended by 1 year. As it currently stands, the bill has been referred to the House Rules, Calendar, and Operations Committee, which is the final step before it reaches the full House floor for a vote. If approved in the House, the bill, having changed in committee, would need to be approved by the Senate to become law. As a local bill, it would not be subject to a veto by Governor Josh Stein. Local officials' opinions on the election changes run the gamut. Caught off guard this week after learning of the legislation, several are wondering how it came to be. In early April, the County Board of Commissioners unanimously passed a non-binding resolution asking that all state and local elections be partisan and held in even-numbered years. Chairman Fraserno said that with widening differences between political parties, voters should know candidates' positions before voting, whether in municipal, local, judicial, or school board elections. He reasoned that conducting election in off years results in low participation and requires setting up election machinery, suggesting that consolidating elections to even years would enhance voter participation and reduce cost. He emphasized this was voter enhancement, not voter suppression. Most municipal elections in North Carolina are held in odd-numbered years. Some have criticized that because of what tends to be lower voter turnout in those years, since there are no high-profile elections on the ballot. The 2025 turnout in Moore County was 18.98%. In 23, it was 23%. Municipal elections are also overwhelmingly nonpartisan, though there have been recent pushes to identify candidates by party. Within Moore County, the current voter registration breakdown shows 33,676 voters registered Republican and 14,699 as Democrat and 32,105 as unaffiliated. The election legislation began in April as Senate Bill 876. It was a local bill focused exclusively at Rowan County and vacancies for its Board of Commissioners. The proposal passed the Senate and made its way to the House, where Moore County was added to the building committee. Jackson, whose district includes parts of Moore and Randolph counties, said he advocated for the election change as a result of the county commissioner's resolution. Within Moore County, Jackson's district covers Pinehurst, Robbins, Seven Lakes, and Taylortown. According to WUNC Radio, Representative Phil Rubin, a Wake County Democrat, asked Jackson in committee whether the current Moore County Town Board supported the change. Jackson said this has been a discussion for probably 6 months in Moore County. All of the local municipalities are aware of that. There's been no feedback whatsoever from any municipalities. That is disputed. According to interviews this week with Moore County officials, Aberdeen Mayor Robbie Farrell expressed a visceral repudiation of the election law change and said he didn't know it was coming. He said, "You hear rumors, but we were not contacted by any of our legislators. It might have gone better if they reached out and said we are thinking about this, but I've not heard a word from Representative Jackson. It is unconscionable. It's awful. I'm totally against it. There's no reason for town boards to be partisan. I've been running since 1999, and every election I run is nonpartisan. It brings national politics into local elections. It's just another stab at the community." And Farrell, who is registered as unaffiliated, said he and the Aberdeen staff are preparing a letter to send to Raleigh opposing the measure. Southern Pines Mayor Taylor Clement, who is a registered Republican, likewise said there had been rumblings for years of changing elections, but she was not informed of any impending legislation. She said, "I talked to Tom, State Senator Tom McGinnis, and Neil on a regular basis, and I have great respect for both of them. It's come up in conversations and recently in conversations with Tom, but not to the extent that I knew it'd be a bill this week. I was aware of the potential, but I didn't know about the immediate action." She said, "My biggest surprise was the county passing a resolution. Why would the county commissioners pass a resolution? It puts us in a position where we have to watch everything the commissioners do and how it affects us. As for the election themselves, Clement said they should probably remain nonpartisan. The decision we make at the municipal level are by and large nonpartisan, and for that reason, I felt like being nonpartisan is what makes the most sense. Republicans and Democrats don't have different ways to fill potholes." She said there's already a diversity of opinion on the Southern Pines Town Council, and she thinks it will stay that way. Clement, though, did say that municipal elections struggle with voter turnout, and maybe partisanship would motivate others. She said the people who know and care about local elected leaders, they already show up. Pinehurst Mayor Patrick Bazella, a registered Republican, said he too was unaware of the immediate effort. The Lee County Board of Commissioners will meet in regular session Monday in the multipurpose room of the new library on Bragg Street at 6 p.m. In addition to the consent agenda and the public hearings, the board will hold a UDO text amendment for Article 2, Article 4, Article 5, Article 6, Article 9 and 10, and Appendices A and B, staff-initiated text amendment. Public comments, if there are any, under old business, appointments to boards and commissions. Under new business, fiscal year 26-27, funding of the contract with the City of Sanford for planning services. Fiscal year 2026-27 budget ordinance, and 27 through 2031 capital improvement plan. The manager's reports will include the monthly financial reports and the county manager's monthly report for June 26 and commissioner's comments if there are any. Southeastern North Carolina will begin to see some relief from rural health care challenges with the opening of a new medical school in Cumberland County. The Cape Fear Valley Health School of Medicine, created in partnership with Methodist University and Cape Fear Valley Health, is the first new medical school in the state in four decades, opening as healthcare systems are facing increasing challenges serving the state's rural population. The United States is expected to see a shortage of up to 48,000 primary care physicians and 77,100 specialists by 2034. That's according to the Association of American Medical Colleges. The goal of the new school is to build physicians for the community. If you go to see a specialist, you have to drive a great distance, and that's not right. And the doctor said we ought to be able to get a cardiologist to blade and a Hulk, maybe not 24/7, but for routine things. I think as a nation, we have to figure that out. There are just not enough doctors. The Association of American Medical Colleges also reported there is a 70% chance students stay in the area where they go to medical school and attend residency. Though Nagowski even said with some of the top schools in the country, existing North Carolina programs are not equipping doctors to step into a rural environment, which Hershey Bell, founding dean of the new school, said the curriculum was developed to prepare students to serve rural communities through mechanisms such as a required community service component. He said all of our students are going to be working throughout the 8-county region defined by Cape Fear Valley Health with organizations that are doing great things for the community, not necessarily delivering medical care, but working with organizations to help those who are in need of disadvantage, though then they're going to learn from day one. He said increased emphasis on clinical education will also afford them a real-world understanding of barriers community members face in gaining high-quality health care, including access, payment issues around transportation, housing, and food. More news after this.
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1: Registration is open for the 2026 session of Sanford 101, a free 13-week program that gives residents a behind-the-scenes look at municipal government. Sanford 101's mission is to educate Sanford residents about how their municipal government functions. At the end of the program, participants should have a greater understanding of how and why municipal decisions are made and become more engaged in that process. The 2026 session will run from July 13th through October 12th. Meetings will be on Monday evenings from 5:30 to 8:30 p.m. Each week will feature a different topic, including Tri-River Water, current and long-range planning, and public safety. Some standout sessions include trips to the Raleigh Executive Jetport and Sanford Municipal Golf Course. Participants will visit municipal facilities and have the opportunity for hands-on learning. 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According to Mayor Salmon, we want our residents to understand and be engaged in the decision-making progress. Those who participate in Sanford 101 serve as creative and thoughtful ambassadors for local government and advocates for their communities. Enrollment is limited to 12 participants to ensure everyone has a rich, unique experience. 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If you want more information, contact Kelly Miller at 919-777-1048 or kelly.miller@sanfordnc.net. 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For 2026 Lee Early College and CCCC graduate Addison Tunnard, applying to Princeton and accepting the New Jersey University's offer of admission felt like a bit of a step into the unknown. He said, I was just taking a chance on myself because, you know, why not? What has been reassuring for Tunnard is the welcome she has received and what she has heard about the community from students and alumni. She said she has been pleasantly surprised by how extremely friendly everyone has been to her. Those feelings also reflect how Tunnard, a Sanford native, has felt about Lee Early College and CCCC. When Tunnard first made plans to attend Lee Early College, she knew it would be a good match for her desire to challenge herself academically. Still, she figured the focus would be plain academics. She didn't realize how much she would also enjoy herself and the close-knit community she would find. She said, I've really grown fond of all the people I've met, the connections I've made. Fun times included the campus-wide Capture the Flag games on the Lee Main campus she helped to organize with the Lee Early College National Honor Society, as well as CCCC student events like this autumn's Cougar Homecoming Fall Festival. She also pointed to positive relationships with high school teachers and college instructors, such as Spanish instructor Clyde Schaefer, who she praised as both very supportive and very passionate about the Spanish language. As a tour guide for eighth graders considering the Lee Early College, Tunnard would emphasize the basics, that it's an opportunity for them to earn both high school diplomas and associate degrees in 4 years. At the same time, she said she emphasized to them how much Lee Early College students are connected to the CCCC campus community, and now she's headed for Princeton. She said, there's just a bunch of places for us as early college students to feel acclimated with college culture. That is something Tunnett has seen in her college classes and with resources like tutoring and the college library. As she heads to Princeton this fall, she will be walking in already having had the experience at CCCC of being a welcomed, valued college student. She said, when we are here, the world is our oyster. Congratulations to Miss Tunnett. And finally, tonight, it's another edition of Sanford Spinners Baseball on our sister station, WFJA, as the Spinners host the Raleigh Red Oaks. First pitch is scheduled for 7 p.m. Coverage starts at 6:45 with the voice of the Spinners, Austin Thomas, setting the stage with the pregame show before he provides play-by-play of every pitch. Again, that's the Spinners versus the Red Oaks tomorrow night at 6:45 right here on your home for Spinners Baseball, Central Carolina's Classic Hits 105.5 WFJA. 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

Deacon Milton Hayes Brewington, beloved son of the late Elder Henry L. Brewington Sr. and Alice O. Moore Brewington, was born on February the 26, 1944 in Harnett County. He peacefully transitioned to eternal rest on Friday, June the 5th at First Health Moore Regional Hospital in Pinehurst. Milton was one of 13 children and was raised in a Christian home grounded in love, faith, respect, and service. He received his education in Harnett County schools and was nurtured in faith at White Oak Missionary Baptist Church in Lillington. Milton graduated from Johnsonville High School in 1963, where he was a member of the National Farmers Association team, now titled Future Farmers of America. Milton also leaves to cherish his memory three loving sisters, Betty Taylor of Bronx, New York, Hazel Brewington Alston of Washington, D.C., and Alice P. Brewington of South Carolina, along with a host of nieces, nephews, cousins, extended family members, and dear friends. He loved his family deeply, and they, in turn, cherished him beyond measure. Public viewing is Friday, today, June the 12th, from 2 o'clock till 5 o'clock at Knott's Funeral Home at 719 Wall Street in Sanford. And the funeral service is on Saturday, June the 13th, at Works for Christ Christian Center, 1395 Fire Tower Road in Sanford. And burial will be at the Johnsonville Community Cemetery on Highway 27 in Cameron. Professional services entrusted to Knott's Funeral Home of Sanford.

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0: Hey, you gotta have at least one in life to get by, you know? Gotta have a friend. It's James Taylor. He's your friend, and I'm your friend, too. I'm Bill Knight. Coming up, Jim Croce.
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Snoop John B. Those are the Beach Boys, and this is Bill Knight. Glad to have you on board today. Love you for listening. I'm a daydreamer, you know? Well, you got to have something to believe in. We got the Monkees. You can believe in that. Coming up next.

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So what do you call clown tears? Giggle drops? I mean, I'm asking. I don't know. Spill 9 with the Bobby Polar 4. The other thing you shouldn't do is fight the law. Because you never

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Can't say goodbye. 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

0: Feel the earth moving under my feet and waiting for things to go kaboom and fall down on me. That's Carole King, and this is Bill Knight. More great tunes on the way coming up. It's E-L-O.
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0: Got the revolution going on with the Beatles, and this is Bill Knight. Glad to have you on board. Love you for listening today. Coming up, well, the stories with Brother Louie.
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What I'm going to know, I don't know. I guess I'll find out. Dreams, Fleetwood Mac. This is Bill Knight. All I do know, it's time to hitch it up and tighten it up. Archie Bell in the Dress.

0: 'Tis a cool feeling to have. If you don't have it, you got to get it. The peaceful, easy feeling. Those are the Eagles, and this is Bill Knight. Coming up, Tommy James and Sean Dells and Moni time.
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Raindrops falling on my head. Well, it's that dark cloud that follows me around. That's BJ Thomas, and this is Bill Knight. Well, if you're ready for it, I am, to do the soulful strut. We got Young Holt Unlimited coming up next.

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There have been a few classic songs that had placeholders that weren't removed and they stayed in the song. Bill Withers' song Ain't No Sunshine and the I Know repeated, that was a placeholder, but it made it special. The same for the dee-dee-dee-da-doo-doo-doos at the beginning of this Simon and Garfunkel song. They were not supposed to stay, but they did, and it became a number one song.

0: Stevie Wonder, and you are the sunshine of my life. Good afternoon. It's time for our calendar countdown. Sunday is Flag Day, and for a lot of people I know, every day is Flag Day. I love that, but hopefully everybody can get involved this Sunday. 9 days until Father's Day. It will also be the first day of summer, and 22 days until the big party, July 4th. We've got Steeler's Wheel and much more coming up.
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0: the Rolling Stones, and Let's Spend the Night Together. Let's see who's celebrating birthdays today. Sports announcer Marv Albert is 85. When the cake arrives, there's no doubt who will take the first bite. Well, there's a story behind that. Also, Bunny Carlos of Cheap Trick is 75. Country singer and guitarist Junior Brown is 74. Singer-songwriter Rocky Burnett, remember the song Tired of Toeing the Line? Rocky is 73. Singer Meredith Brooks is 68. Actor Janelle Harrison, she was on Dallas and Three's Company, she is 68. And born on this day in 1929, Anne Frank. If today is your day, on behalf of all of us here, we wish you a very happy birthday.
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2: I'm Margaret Murchison with the news. A proposal to spend $1.9 billion more than he proposed 13 months ago has been offered by first-term Democratic Governor Josh Stein in a $35.44 billion state budget for fiscal year 2027. In March of last year, Stein unveiled a spending plan of $67.9 billion for 2 years, $33.65 billion in 2025-26 and $34.35 billion in 2026-27. Republicans have majorities in both chambers of the General Assembly, meaning the plan has little chance of full success. Stein, in a press conference recently, did as his predecessor, now U.S. Senate candidate Roy Cooper, by presenting arguably a fear-mongering rhetoric about where the state stands. He lauded the accolades of top state to do business, increasing population and destination for home by residents leaving other states, in the same breath of saying the winning formula is at risk. In 2023, left-leaning CNBC awarded the state a second straight top ranking for the America's Top States for Business. Cooper, father of a daughter graduating from private school St. Mary's, said Republicans were shortchanging public schools and were pushing legislation that puts culture wars in classrooms. He said the state needed to follow his lead in policy, that if not, we're going to have some problems in the future. Last July, North Carolina was number one for the third time in 4 years. The state is top three for growth annually this decade, and universal school choice remains immensely popular and welcomed by those moving into the state. Stein's plan would keep pattern for spending the most on education, 55.5% at $19.66 billion, and health and human services 27.4% at $9.71 billion. Judicial and public safety 12.1% at $4.28 billion is the other area at 10% or more of the total. Raises would be forthcoming to state employees, 2.5% in fiscal year 2026, 2.5% in fiscal year 2027, along with a bonus, $1,000 to all and another $500 to those making less than $75,000. Teacher pay would rise to 11%. Stein wants ongoing progressive tax cuts stopped. Today, personal income tax is 3.99% and corporate income tax is 2%. The North Carolina Division of Motor Vehicles is seeking applicants for a commissioned contractor to operate a license plate agency in Aberdeen. The contract for the current agency on North Sand Hills Boulevard expires October 14th. The agency has been owned and operated by Don Barrows since 1984. The division's policy is to open an application to operate a license plate agency after the expiration or end of a contract, or when the need arises for a new or additional agency in a certain county. Completed applications must be returned to NCDMV no later than April 28th. The applications, Form MVR 930 I, Form MBR-93B, or Form MBR-93M can be found on the ConnectNC.com website. Interested applicants may call 919-615-8521 with questions. All applications must now be submitted via email to applicationELPA@ncdot.gov. No mail-in applications will be accepted. And tomorrow is the big day. It's strawberry jamming all day in downtown Sanford, and the rains are supposed to hold out at least until after dark. And for a look at the weather.
3: The hottest day of the year has us under a heat advisory until 8 o'clock this evening. Now this afternoon, sunny and hot with a high near 100 with heat index values near 107. We will have a chance for an afternoon or evening shower or thunderstorm. Overnight, mostly cloudy with a low of 73. Saturday, sunny, hot again with a high of 97. Saturday night, we'll have another round of shower and thunderstorm chances, partly cloudy with a low of 71.
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child grows up to be somebody that just loves to learn. And another child grows up to be somebody you just love to burn. Mom loves the both of them. You see, it's in the blood. Both kids are good to mom.

This song came from The Doors' third album, Waiting for the Sun, which was their only number one album. Robbie Krieger admitted that although it was huge for the band, it wasn't his favorite because it was more of a pop song compared to their other work. Hello.

0: Three Dog Night and One. Good afternoon. Let's see what's on the calendar tomorrow. Watch where you go. Be careful, because tomorrow is International Axe Throwing Day. Yeah. Make sure it's at a Target. Also, National Kitchen Klutzes of America Day. Congratulations, all those who are messing in the kitchen. And tomorrow is National Weed Your Garden Day. Sounds like fun, right? Tomorrow's going to be another great day.
1: For 250 years, America has had a story to tell. And for over a century, radio has told it. Through triumph.
2: 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The Eagle has landed.
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14: 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WW.

0: That is Climax, Precious and Few. Today is June 12th. Let's go back in time and see what happened on this day in music. In 1965, the Supremes scored their fifth consecutive U.S. number one single, and they were the first American group to accomplish this feat when Back in My Arms Again went to the top of the charts. That happened on this day, 61 years ago.
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2: I'm Margaret Murchison with the news. A proposal to spend $1.9 billion more than he proposed 13 months ago has been offered by first-term Democratic Governor Josh Stein in a $35.44 billion state budget for fiscal year 2027. In March of last year, Stein unveiled a spending plan of $67.9 billion for 2 years, $33.65 billion in 2025-26 and $34.35 billion in 2026-27. Republicans have majorities in both chambers of the General Assembly, meaning the plan has little chance of full success. Stein, in a press conference recently, did as his predecessor, now U.S. Senate candidate Roy Cooper, by presenting arguably a fear-mongering rhetoric about where the state stands. He lauded the accolades of top state to do business, increasing population and destination for home by residents leaving other states, in the same breath of saying the winning formula is at risk. In 2023, left-leaning CNBC awarded the state a second straight top ranking for the America's Top States for Business. Cooper, father of a daughter graduating from private school St. Mary's, said Republicans were shortchanging public schools and were pushing legislation that puts culture wars in classrooms. He said the state needed to follow his lead in policy, that if not, we're going to have some problems in the future. Last July, North Carolina was number one for the third time in 4 years. The state is top three for growth annually this decade, and universal school choice remains immensely popular and welcomed by those moving into the state. Stein's plan would keep pattern for spending the most on education, 55.5% at $19.66 billion, and Health and Human Services 27.4% at $9.71 billion. Judicial and Public Safety 12.1% at $4.28 billion is the other area at 10% or more of the total. Raises would be forthcoming to state employees, 2.5% in fiscal year 2026, 2.5% in fiscal year 2027, along with a bonus, $1,000 to all and another $500 to those making less than $75,000. Teacher pay would rise to 11%. Stein wants ongoing progressive tax cuts stopped. Today, personal income tax is 3.99% and corporate income tax is 2%. The North Carolina Division of Motor Vehicles is seeking applicants for a commissioned contractor to operate a license plate agency in Aberdeen. The contract for the current agency on North Sand Hills Boulevard expires October 14th. The agency has been owned and operated by Don Barrows since 1984. The division's policy is to open an application to operate a license plate agency after the expiration or end of a contract, or when the need arises for a new or additional agency in a certain county. Completed applications must be returned to NCDMV no later than April 28th. The applications, Form MVR 930I, Form MVR 93B, or Form MVR 93M, can be found on the ConnectNC.com website. Interested applicants may call 919-615-8521 with questions. All applications must now be submitted via email to applicationELPA@ncdot.gov. No mail-in applications will be accepted. And tomorrow is the big day. It's strawberry jamming all day in downtown Sanford, and the rains are supposed to hold out at least until after dark. And we'll look at the weather.
3: The hottest day of the year has us under a heat advisory until 8 o'clock this evening. Now this afternoon, sunny and hot with a high near 100 with heat index values near 107. We will have a chance for an afternoon or evening shower or thunderstorm. Overnight, mostly cloudy with a low of 73. Saturday, sunny, hot again with a high of 97. Saturday night, we'll have another round of shower and thunderstorm chances, partly cloudy with a low of 71.
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This was by far the biggest hit for Lou Christie, and he was only 22 years old at the time. It hit number one on the Hot 100 in 1966.

0: The Bee Gees and Too Much Heaven. Good afternoon. We've got food news. This may not surprise you. 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WalletHub found that fast food costs vary widely by state, with people in lower-income states generally spending a larger share of their income on it. And WalletHub ranked Mississippi as the state where residents spend the most on fast food, while New Jersey ranked last. We've got the Monkees. We're taking a train here in just a moment.
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Friday night.

The Zombies' path to success was a bit different. They won a talent contest that earned them a recording contract. This song was recorded quickly, and it became a number two hit in 1964. Well, no one

0: The Beatles and Let It Be. Good afternoon. Let's see what's on the calendar tomorrow. Just watch your step. Be careful out there. Tomorrow is International Axe Throwing Day. For those that make a mess of the kitchen, tomorrow's your day. National Kitchen Klutzes of America Day. And it says here, National Weed Your Garden Day. Well, I can do that. I've got weeds everywhere. Did they mean de-weed? Is that the same? Well, it sounds like it's going to be a wonderful day.
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Peter Frampton's studio albums didn't do much, but it was his record label that said he sounds great live, so they released a live version of the same music. 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

summer's day, when I thought I'd lay myself down to rest in a big field of tall grass. I lay there in the sun and felt it caressing my face as I fell asleep and dreamed. I dreamed I was in a Hollywood movie, that I was the star of the movie. This really blew my mind, the fact that me, an overfed, long-haired, leaping gnome, should be the star of a Hollywood movie. But there I was. I was taken to a place